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2: I'm Roger Stern. President Trump tells reporters in Air Force One that negotiations with Iran will begin tomorrow. He says he paused attacks on Iran as a gesture to other nations.
3: I was asked to by Saudi Arabia, by UAE, and by Qatar, and by Iran. We were all set to go. It's about at this time right now.
2: The U.S. has paused attacks on Iran before, only to see negotiations fall apart. Police in Twin Falls, Idaho, identified the suspected gunman carried out a mass shooting at the local In-N-Out Burger, killing two people. But Chief Matthew Hicks says they don't know why.
4: At this time, we are still working to determine the full set of circumstances in this incident, including the suspect's actions and possible motivations.
2: Seven people were wounded. 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
0: Is that your vehicle out front?
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0: Wow. That looks like a spaceship.
1: It is.
0: Oh.
1: I'm from another planet.
0: Okay.
1: Yeah.
0: Well, cool. What brings you to Grover's?
1: The great service.
0: Uh-huh.
1: Selection.
0: Right.
1: Grover's everyday low prices.
0: Can't you get that on your planet?
1: No. I mean, we're pretty advanced.
0: Right.
1: But not enough to have a Grover's.
0: Another planet, huh?
1: It's actually just an asteroid.
0: Oh.
1: But it's home, you
0: sure.
1: know. Mm-hmm.
0: You know, I should have guessed you weren't from here.
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0: I noticed the antenna on your head.
1: Those aren't antenna. I just got a bad haircut.
0: You don't have a good barber on your world either, huh?
1: No, not really.
0: How far away is your home, anyway?
1: About 10 light years.
0: And you came all the way to Grover's?
1: Well, sure. I mean, it's worth the drive.
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7: Today's show is really the culmination of 16 years of telling you what's coming. And we are now on the threshold of it being here. Democrats are, and have been for some time now, creating the conditions for systemic healthcare failure. And the only way to save it will be full-blown socialized medicine. How did we get here? Step one. From way back in 2011, begin the transition towards socialized medicine by duping Republicans to vote for it by convincing them it will save money and get them to focus so much on it will save money that they put their blinders on and ignore that it violates the free market system those same Republicans claim to support. Step two, violate the free market by removing free market safeguards, like awarding the newly created CCOs, coordinated care organizations, that you just duped those Republicans into voting for. Give those CCOs monopoly power in their regions by exempting them from antitrust laws. Step three, accumulate huge amounts of cash. Commingle those funds into a global budget so watchdogs, forensic accountants, and other fraud investigators would have a hard time telling how that money and which money from which sources is being spent. Do so by hiding the cash flows behind the legal protections of a nonprofit. Ignore that said nonprofits are accumulating billions of dollars while using money from the federal government intended for the poor and elderly. Nonprofits that can spend what was originally taxpayer money for the poor on left-wing ideology and not have to disclose where it goes, how it is spent, and on what. Step four, having removed normal market safeguards, demand more money from taxpayers by increasing costs of health care, such as step five, expand who qualifies to get free health care. Raise the income threshold so more people get and get used to not paying. Add more clients into the system, like illegal immigrants. Hire more healthcare workers who do not actually do anything healthcare, like navigators and bureaucrats. Spend millions on websites and insurance markets, all of which is money spent before anyone even gets to see a doctor. And then lower the quality of healthcare, like give physicians' assistants the same authority as a full doctor. Step five, act shocked that healthcare costs are exploding. Demand more money to cover the increased cost that you created by creating the system that you did. Step six, spend enormous amounts on things like drugs, overpaying for them because it's rewarding the people that help you bring down the system by inflating the costs. Ignore alternative healthcare options, demonize them, and focus on the symptoms, not the cure. After all, sick customers are repeat customers, and then cover more things under the already massive healthcare umbrella. Start paying for things like climate change. Climate change is healthcare and housing. Now, anything that impacts the human condition is healthcare. Step seven, and there are plenty more steps here. I'm just fast forwarding to a recent step that far too many people ignored, a step that idiot, easily duped voters voted for. Pass a ballot measure to declare healthcare a human right, a universal

0: a constitutional right, and that health care will be provided to all people in Oregon, regardless of citizenship. That was ballot measure 111 in 2022. Step 8, create a commission to implement the will of the people to study how to implement universal, single-payer, full-blown socialist medicine, a board appointed entirely by the far-left Democrat governor and backed by statute. The statutes that govern that board require that every member on it agree to the goal to implement socialized medicine before they can even be appointed to that board. No disloyalty, no alternatives, no skepticism. If you can't agree to the goal, you can't be on that board. And that is a fundamental principle of socialism. No one must be allowed to think differently or have alternative solutions that might work. Step 9, bask in the glory, just not publicly, that you have fully created the conditions for failure and total collapse. Step 10, finish it. Get Democrats fully in charge and shove it through, and we're on the threshold of that final step right now. What is encouraging, the only small light in this room of deep darkness, is that Republicans learned their lesson. Not one Republican voted for the bill that created that board. Republicans got duped back in 2011, but they have since learned their lesson. Senator Cedric Hayden said he opposed that bill because its goal is a single-payer system. That is why it is so critically important to stop this in its tracks and get Republicans in office in every office possible in Oregon. To talk about this, I'd like to welcome back Lisa Lettmeyer. She is our go-to expert whenever we need some common sense answers to the insanity of what they are doing to healthcare here in Oregon. Lisa, welcome back. Thanks for joining us today.
1: Well, thank you for having me.
0: Yeah, so the last time we talked, we ran out of clock with a lot still on the table. So I want to pick up just a bit of what we had to leave off, and then we're going to get into where we hoped we would never have to go, Oregon socialized medicine. And it is scary just even looking at this. It makes you sick. So when we talked previously, the provisional 2027 rate filing had just landed, a 17% average increase request for the individual market. So where did those rates actually end up landing, and what does a family buying its own coverage need to brace for on November 1?
1: They came in pretty much where they were at, and where we got to the 17 average is, first of all, what many people probably don't realize is we're going to be down to effectively three carriers. It looks like four, but we're going to go from, in theory, having six carriers listed to down to four. But BridgeSpan is a subsidiary under Regions Blue Cross, so it's kind of the same, and there's very few people on the bridge fund. So you've got Kaiser, who filed for a 12.2% rate increase, Regions, who filed for a 12.2, but Moda filed for a 25% rate increase, coming into an average of 17.5. So that's why it looks so high, because really Moda threw those numbers off. Why we only have four left is because, as a lot of people have gotten letters, Providence Health Plans is terminating their coverage for individual at the end of the year, and any Providence group are going to terminate at the end of the contract. Any Providence Medicare Advantage, we're waiting to see. Apparently that book of business is being sold to another company, but we don't know who yet. Pacific Source has announced that they are also leaving the individual market effective 12/31. They're going to maintain in the group market if you're on a Pacific Source employer plan, and they're going to maintain in the Medicare Advantage. We just don't know the footprint yet, but they are leaving the individual market. So the problem that people need to understand is, number one, a company doesn't leave a market if they're doing well. So the idea that these companies are just rolling in it is wrong. Mm-hmm. Health insurance is not an easy market, and we are seeing across the nation carriers leaving markets either completely or reducing their footprint. They don't do that because they're doing well and making a ton of money. It's a tough business to be in for lots of reasons, which we've always talked about before. Yeah. So that's, you know, you've got a lot more pressure on the remaining carriers out there because two carriers are leaving the market and are going to have to absorb that risk.
0: Yeah. And you're leading us right where the whole point of this show is going, Oregon's socialized medicine. And, you know, hearing you talk, you can just see these steps that we're taking toward a fully run government healthcare system, which is why I want to pick up on a theme from last show. Oregon announced then it will take over the health insurance marketplace. They're taking it over from healthcare.gov. And now Oregon will run that starting in 2027. The state will run the exchange itself. So what does that change for the person buying a plan? And what does it change?

0: for you as a broker?
1: So it's kind of interesting because there's three different models. There's where states run their own completely. There's what we've been, which is a hybrid, where the state has a website or a landing page. And then behind the scenes, when you apply for subsidies, it goes to the federal exchange. So we've been using that software. And then you've got states that just use the federal exchange, period, right? They don't have their own landing page. So we've been running as a hybrid ever since, as a reminder, back in 2013, right before we were supposed to move everybody over to the Affordable Care Act plans, CoverOregon announced that they had failed and did not produce a working website, even though they'd spent millions, hundreds of millions of dollars. And so CoverOregon went down in flames in that first year. And then that's why we've had this hybrid where we have a landing page and then we are really using the federal exchange. So what we're going to be doing, transitioning for this coming year, is moving to a Oregon-based plan. So they're using software that is being used in 9 other states. So the hope is that we're not going to have the problems that we did last time, where basically we get to the day of and they're like, yep, there's no working website. So this is different to the extent that this website that we're going to be using is the same software that 9 other states are using. So a lot of the bugs have been worked out. For the consumer, they are going to need to be aware that they're going to get a letter from the federal exchange letting them know that coverage is ending through the federal exchange. But then they're going to get another letter from the state saying that, hey, we're taking over and here's your access number. And they might be getting letters from their carriers, especially if their carriers

0: like I said, the whole point of this week's show, which is that we need to warn people what's coming. Universal health care, single payer, if you want to call it that, or socialized medicine or nationalized health care. Well, in this case, it's just Oregon doing it. So I guess it's statized health care. When this system was built, House Bill 3650 in 2011 and Senate Bill 1580 in 2012, the bills that created the coordinated care organizations, that was really the launch of this takeover. And unfortunately, the Republicans could have stopped that, if you remember. It was a 30-30 tie at that point. They were sold, those Republicans were sold on it was going to save all of this money. It was going to save $11 billion over 10 years. 14 years later, are we paying less?
1: No. No. In fact, I've done this even recently. I can pull up brochures from back in 2012 and 2013 and look at the same carrier and look at a comparable plan. You know, so I'm looking at carrier ABC. I'm not going to name names. And I look at a plan, you know, and I look at this year's plans, right? I look at the same carrier and a comparable plan as far as out of pocket, and it's quadrupled. So, no, we haven't done better. And this is nationwide. This isn't just Oregon, but Oregon seems to just aspire to find ways to drive costs up.
0: Yeah.
1: One of which is just really doubling down on putting as many people as possible on government assistance, the first one, you know, being Medicaid in our state.
0: Yeah. Well, they had claimed it was going to save $11 billion over 10 years, roughly $1 billion a year. But now what's coming with the Democrats' plan to fully take over healthcare and moving it into socialized medicine, it's going to cost $17 billion per year.
1: Correct.
0: And that's just what the state will pay, meaning you, the taxpayers of Oregon. Let's take a break. We're going to come back on that with Lisa Lettenmeyer. Better brace yourself. This may make you sick.
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0: I don't know. Magnus, this is the iSpy Radio Show. 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We're doing that with Lisa Lettenmeyer. 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So, Lisa, what is happening now in terms of the takeover of Oregon's healthcare system and moving it towards single payer? All of it started with those two bills passed back in 2011 and 2012. They were designed to destroy the free market safeguards that would ordinarily lower costs through competition and other free market forces. And that pushes us towards a massive, incredibly expensive system that the only way to pay for it is to have government take it over. And the reason costs were never going to go down is because they exempted the coordinated care organizations, CCOs, from antitrust laws and made them immune from federal antitrust laws.

0: well. The whole reason you have antitrust laws in the first place is to stop monopolies and price fixing, to force competition that would lower prices. But Oregon deliberately switched those safeguards off. And the other truly damning aspect is that they run on what's called a global budget. Effectively, they dump all of the money from all of the sources, from Medicaid and from Medicare and other state and federal funding of healthcare into one pot, making it hard to track the money. And this is what I really find so terribly galling, is that some of those CCOs built up billions of dollars in profits, profiting from Medicare and Medicaid, money intended for the elderly and the poor. And you have no idea if that money that was intended for the poor and elderly, if any of that ever actually gets to them, because they are shielded behind the wall of secrecy of nonprofits, so you can't even see how that money is being spent.
1: Correct. So I can tell you, and I can't remember what meeting it was, because it was just so long ago, but I went to a ton of meetings as the Affordable Care Act was being, you know, it was passed in 2010, and all this language is in there, and all this stuff was in there. And then as we were getting closer to 2014, I went to a ton of meetings. And one particular meeting, I remember them talking about this, and how awesome this was going to be, that now, since we have such a diverse state, right, you've got your metropolitan areas, and then you've got your rural areas, and you've got ag, and you've got coastal. So what we're going to be able to do, folks, is for those areas, right, for these Medicaid dollars, which, again, sometimes it's in Medicare and Medicaid, if you've got dual eligibles, somebody who's on Medicare and Medicaid. But those areas are going to be able to do what's best for their people in that area. So to your point, not a lot of oversight because all the kind of guardrails are off. And so literally what they were saying to us back then was, hey, for example, if we're in Eastern Oregon and we've got somebody who's having health issues and it turns out it's because their house is too hot, we can buy them an AC, which I'm going to tell you, sitting in a room of people, that sounds lovely, doesn't it? Because we know that people can actually pass away from heat. However, these are health insurance dollars or health care dollars. Mm-hmm. So you've got to, at what point does it get so gray, right, that we're going to buy an AC or buy a heater or whatever the case may be? Everything should have been a focus, and you should have been accountable. And how many times in the last 6 months have we seen clearly the Medicaid programs around the country are not accountable? No. We don't know where these dollars are going.
0: No, and I think that was a large part of this plan to begin with, was because it was designed to commit fraud.
1: Correct.
0: So much of what the left does. It's my opinion, but we're seeing evidence of that. The Medicaid dollars that were being wasted there in Minnesota, we're now seeing that being exposed in California as well, and that's going to make Minnesota look like small potatoes. It's just on and on. And, you know, whenever you design a system that makes it hard to track the flow of money combined with the massive amounts going out the door from the government, it creates the conditions to make fraud that much easier. To the point one could say it was designed specifically to commit fraud. It's going to inevitably involve fraud. I think they have identified at least $12 billion there in Minnesota alone.
1: Yeah, and a lot of those organizations that ponied up to do these have all started withering back. Even some of the big carriers are pulling back from some of their Medicaid programs. A lot of the big carriers were running these, you know, were part of these CCOs and running them, and they're pulling back. Again, just like I said in the first clip of our show today, why would a company get out of a particular sector of business or shorten their footprint, you know, or leave completely? If they're doing well, they don't. So the writing, like, read the room. The writing's on the wall. We have just continued to do things in this state that make no sense. And you could go on and on. I don't care if it was, because it wasn't, I can't remember off the top of my head, but when we started the Affordable Care Act, we had a very, very large market for individual health. It was something like 10 carriers, and it got beefed up to, I think it was 14 or 15 carriers right before 2014. Two of those carriers were co-ops. Co-ops were government-funded companies, right? They're just going to start a new company with government dollars to sell health insurance. They were earmarked for states that didn't have multiple carriers, that had like one or two carriers. But hey, here we are over here as Oregon with 10 or 12 carriers. Let's give you two more companies that are government-funded. Now what we have, just again, we started with 14 or 15 carriers right before 2014. We now have BridgeSpan, which is basically 100 people on that plan, underneath Regent. So we really have Regent, Moda, and Kaiser, because Providence and Pacific Source are leaving at the end of the year. We're down to three. Mm. What does that say?
0: Well,
1: it's not viable.
0: It's not viable, and it means they're really

0: lurching towards single payer system. That's the goal.
1: But let's talk about why it's not viable, right? The number one thing that's happening that people don't get is that when you've got somebody on Medicare or Medicaid, the providers and hospitals are getting paid lower than they normally would from a private insurance carrier. That's employer group, individual health plan. So those companies are paying anywhere from 150 to 250 above what Medicare pays. I want to give you some perspective again. If you're a private company selling insurance to an individual or an employer group, when you go to pay claims, you're paying between 150 to 250% over Medicare. So then Medicare is much lower. So how many people are on Medicare? Well, then on top of that, Medicaid pays further down. So here we are in the state of Oregon, and as we sit from the end of 2025, our population was 4.27 million people. Little bitty state, 4.27 million people. 1.7 million are on Medicaid.
0: Yeah.
1: That is 40% of our state on Medicaid, which is paying below Medicare, which is paying below what the private market pays.
0: Yeah. Well, it's...
1: So
0: it's,
1: do you wonder now why our private... the reason your premiums are going up 70% on average is because the carriers have to pay more and more because we've got more and more people on Medicare and Medicaid.
0: Yeah,
1: and the Medicare is going to happen no matter what. Yeah, but Medicaid should not be outpacing the rest of us.
0: Yeah,
1: it shouldn't be.
0: It's almost as if they are designing it to fail and to drive these people out so that we would have to get down to single payer.
2: Okay, stay with us. Coming up, just how bad can this all be? It's just all tax the rich, right? You better stick around.
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0: And welcome back. This is the Aspire Radio Show, talking today about socialized medicine and what is coming here to Oregon. And we're going to go through some of the numbers here in a bit. But Lisa, I said in that last segment there about one of the reasons why I believe that the Democrats take over the things that they do is because they intend to commit fraud. We saw that in Minnesota, $12 billion out the door just in fraud alone. And I think that's on the low side. But here's something else here too, is that this is Care Oregon, and it was a nonprofit CCO running on Oregon's health plan dollars. It accumulated more than $1 billion in cash and investments by the end of 2022. A lot of that from pandemic era profits on that taxpayer funded pot of money there. But then it tried to merge into a California company, and Oregon's own Department of Justice concluded that the deal violated Care Oregon's own bylaws
2: And on top of that, the CEO who sat on the board plus four other board members had all failed to disclose that they stood to receive substantial pay raises out of the merger. And so it's things like that, the amount of money being spent on healthcare combined with the level of difficulty they have built into the system to make it hard to find how that money is being spent, that I think leads to this kind of situation. Especially when you think that these are nonprofits, which should not be rolling in so much cash that they grow so big that these kinds of deals are even on the table. If the profits of nonprofits were as low as they ought to be because they're not pocketing massive amounts of money, then there would be no massive profits that would make these kinds of deals necessary or even desirable. The point of making these a nonprofit, these CCOs, is not to stop you from making profits. It's to hide your profits. Because of the laws shielding nonprofits' finances, you can't see where this money is coming from or really know where it's going. And if it's bad now, imagine what will happen when universal healthcare skyrockets to $85 billion per year in Oregon. And we're on the threshold of that now because these final pieces of the puzzle have been put into place because voters passed ballot measure 111 in 2022, and that establishes healthcare as a universal constitutional right here in Oregon. And because of that, the proponents of it now argue that the legislature is obligated to impose socialized medicine. SB 1089 in 2023 created the nine-member Universal Health Plan Governance Board, the members of which were appointed by the governor, the Democrat governor, and confirmed by the Senate, the Democrat Senate, to find the means to make it all happen. And so these numbers they came up with are pretty astonishing. $85 billion per year to run this. Of that, $16.9 billion, almost $17 billion, that's what Oregon will have to come up with. And the rest of that $85 billion is going to be coming from the federal government, so $68 billion from them. I know you've got the numbers there that I'd sent you, so walk us through where Oregon plans to get that money from in terms of the tax increases to pay for free health care.
1: Well, that's the biggest thing and what people need to pay attention to. So number one, and the one that's going to hit everybody immediately, if this goes through, and this would look to be apparently established in 2032, I think is the number they're looking at, or the year, there would be a healthcare personal income tax. So right now, people in the state of Oregon pay anywhere from 4.75 to 9.9 on their state income tax. Everybody's very aware of that. But this is going to add a 10.1% additional state tax, specifically for your healthcare personal income tax. I'm going to say that again, 10.1.
2: In addition.
1: If you're at 200, in addition, and that's not combined, that's in addition to what you're... So whatever you pay to the state of Oregon now, add 10.1% to that. And if you're at or below 200% of the poverty line, you apparently pay nothing. I want to give your folks a perspective of that. A single family home currently this year, 200% of poverty would mean you're making $31,920. Okay? That's a family of one. A family of two, you're disincented to become married because if you're a family of two, 200% of the poverty mark is $43,280. So it doesn't double, right, to 62 like you think it would. It's $43,000. So you're hit even harder, really, to get some kind of financial assistance. And in further perspective, minimum wage just went to $15.95 in Portland, in the metro area. If you times that by an average 40 hours a week over the course of a year, right, which is what we all do, 2,080 hours is a 40 hours a week for a year. At the new minimum wage, your gross income this year would be $33,176. So if you're an individual getting minimum wage at 40 hours a week this year, you're already $1,000 over the 200% poverty mark where it's all free for you. So do we see what's happening here? I mean, first of all, is this going to hit middle America here in Oregon drastically? And secondly, it's going to completely incent you to become poorer to get the assistance because you're not going to be able to pay 10% of your gross income. And that's nothing compared to your employer. Your employer, on top of the current payroll tax rate of 0.9% to 5.8%, add 9.6% to your employer's payroll tax. Almost 10%.
2: Yeah,
1: that the employer is going to go up. So your employer is not going to buy you insurance anymore because they're paying 10% more on you in the payroll. And by the way, folks, do you think that your goods and services stay the same or go down in cost or go up in cost? Because in addition to the almost 10% payroll tax, they're going to increase the corporate income tax by another 3% and the corporate activity tax, which is a tax on gross income, not net,

0: gross income by another 0.10%. Every single time we drive taxes up on businesses, more businesses leave. The businesses that are here and struggling have to charge you more money for your services and goods. And on top of it, you're going to now be paying 10%. But don't worry, folks. When you get to the doctor or hospital, according to their plan, it will all be free.
1: Yeah.
0: And that is the scariest word you will ever hear coming out of a government official's mouth, is the word free.
1: Yes, it should be. And also, so people understand, those employer payroll taxes, that's not on just the big multi-billion dollar companies like Nike. That's going to hit any payroll that has 500,000 or more in firm-wide payroll. So you're paying 10 people, 20, 25 bucks an hour, plus your own payroll, you're over that $500,000 minimum. Landscaper is going to be hit by that because they've got multiple crews out there, small restaurants, dental offices. These are not just the big mega corporations that Democrats constantly want to say, oh, we're going to tax the rich. No, no, this is going to hit everybody. Okay, let's go ahead and take a break there. Let's give everybody a chance to breathe, and we're going to come back to this. Everyone, stay with us. More with Lisa Lettmeyer, talk about socialized medicine that is coming unless the Democrats are stopped.
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1: We're talking today to Lisa Lettmeyer. 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And so, Lisa, I want to go through those numbers again, because I would imagine there's a lot of people out there thinking, I could not have heard that right. So on employer payroll tax, it will be going up. So this is in addition to what is already being paid. It's going to be going up 9.6%. They'll be adding on 10.1% on healthcare personal income tax. The corporate income tax will be going up 3%. The corporate activity tax going to be going up 0.1%. The lodging tax, 0.2%. They estimate that that's going to raise about $16.9 billion. One of the things, though, that I would like to point out here is that they have already tried this in other states. In Vermont, they were looking at doing this in a 2014 study. That study was projecting new taxes of 11.5%. And again, these are additional taxes, increasing the rates by 11.5% and up to 9.5% for individuals. The Democrat governor cited those exact projections as why he withdrew the plan. He is saying there's no way we can make this fly. We can't make this work. And now Oregon is proposing higher payroll taxes and higher income tax. But even worse, those overly optimistic projections, that actually ended up being off by a factor of 3 once they really digested those numbers.
0: What we know is that the board, that 9-person board, is going to be presenting their findings to the legislature

0: coming up here mid-September. Obviously, they'll be looking at that and reviewing it to discuss it and potentially vote on it in the 2027 session. There's two thoughts. One is, does the legislature try to push it through, as you just said, but then they own it? Or do they not want to own it and they take it to a public vote, which would hit our voter in 2028?
1: Yeah.
0: So that's what we're up against. So either they ram it through in session, which they could do, or they take it to a public vote. Right now, the talking heads are thinking that they're going to probably take it to a public vote just because they don't want to be the ones owning this whole thing if it doesn't work out. And then again, the projections is this would hit 2032, so yeah. Just around the corner.
1: Yeah, and again, this the final nail in this coffin, unless we can stop the hammering, is because of that ballot initiative that was passed by the public. Measure 111 back in 2022 that guaranteed health care as a constitutional right here in Oregon. So they're going to have to fix that. If that's the case, they're going to have to withdraw that. But I would imagine they're either, as you say, they're either going to rely on the public's ability to be massively underinformed, but instead, you know, just vote for wishful thinking, or they're going to do what they did with Obamacare, which is they rammed it through and then had to deem it passed. And I could certainly see an emergency session for these Democrats. If they think they're going to lose that election, I could see them doing something like that similar here. So the other thing that I think people need to remember is, as far as universal health care is concerned, we have already voted on this once. I'd forgotten this until I started doing this, some of the research. Back in 2002, there was a measure 23, and it advocated single payer, no deductible or cost sharing funded by income and payroll taxes. It lost 78.5% to 21.5%, 57-point defeat. And that was back when Oregon had some common sense. I don't know that that public referendum would fail the next time around. I don't know that we have that kind of common sense anymore like we did back then.
0: Correct. It's been 24 years, and we literally have put way too many people onto government assistance and kept them there on purpose, in my opinion. And again, when we're looking at these Medicaid numbers, 40% of our state is on Medicaid. Think about that, folks. 40% of the people are on Medicaid. That means they're at such low income that they're getting, you know, a zero cost for their health plan, zero cost when they show up, and that's just egregious. We can't support that. We don't have the means. And where we got to that number was, you know, partially it was the Affordable Care Act, because they incented states to expand Medicaid eligibility, and we were one of those expansion states. And then on top of it, during COVID, there was all kinds of incentives to expand Medicaid, keeping people on Medicaid. They didn't recertify for almost 4 years. We were actually, I think, the state that was coming in last on recertifying people. We used to have a recertification that was once every year to prove that you still needed Medicaid assistance. After COVID, when Oregon was one of the last states to unwind all those people that had not been certified in almost 4 years, that Oregon State pushed it to 2 years. But right now, because of the big, beautiful bill, the feds have said, no, we want people recertified every 6 months, which makes sense because lifestyles can change. You could lose your job and get reemployed in 2 months or a month, and you're fine. You've got coverage again. So we don't need to keep people on Medicaid if they don't need to be there. So, but that unwinding, that 6 months, isn't going to start until 2028 because they just recertified everybody, you know, in 25 for a two-year thing. So here we are. You know, that's why we've got so many people, and you can't sustain those numbers, as I was saying. The providers themselves are grossly underpaid, but they're relying on these extra dollars from the feds. And then there's this fun little thing like a hospital tax where the state taxes hospitals to get money to pay their portion of Medicaid. So it's like this Ponzi scheme, this little shell game.
1: Yep.
0: Well, those numbers, that tax is going to start drying up here really quick because the feds have said enough is enough. You need to put up your own money to match our money, which is, I think it's like a 1-to-5. And what the states, and not just Oregon, but multiple states were doing is they were taxing hospitals and saying, we're going to tax you, but don't worry. When we get the federal money, we give you the tax back plus some. That is literally a shell game.
1: Yep.
0: And that's going to start to close down. So we don't have the funds to do what they're talking about doing.
1: No, not even close. In fact, the only way this happens is with federal dollars, and we'll talk about that next, along with some lies they're telling you to try to make you believe that this could possibly work. Stay with us. More with Lisa Lettmeyer.
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5: And welcome back. This is the iSpy Radio Show, talking today about what the Democrats are planning to do to our healthcare system, and that's move us all to socialized medicine. And we're talking about that with Lisa Lettmeyer. She's the owner of Health Source Northwest. You can find her at healthsourcenw.com. So, Lisa, I'd like to talk about some of the lies that they're telling. One of the things that they're saying, this is according to the board, when they do a calculator of status quo versus the universal health care plan, it shows that most middle-income households paying less. An individual at $75,000 goes from $3,627 to just over $1,100. Family at four at $105,000 goes from $10,006 down to $890. But the problem, of course, is I don't know if that number actually includes that 10% rate increase on your taxes or what your employer is having to pay. So good luck getting a raise next time if your employer suddenly has to pay 9% and change. When somebody is saying government health care is cheaper, really what they mean is that somebody else is paying for it. And that somebody is the person with the private plans. Is that correct? Or are private plans going to totally disappear at this point?
0: Well, if you look at this, there's no way that a private plan wouldn't disappear. Because number one, if you're paying 10% of your income to be, you know, for this healthcare tax, you're not going to go buy an individual health plan. If you're an employer and you're paying 9.6 in payroll taxes, you're not going to keep paying for an employer group plan for your employees. That doesn't make any sense. So yes, effectively, this kills everything. The question is, what happens to the Medicare beneficiaries? Because they've got to swoop them in, and that takes federal approval. And that's a whole nother mess that's really hasn't, I've not seen anything clear on that yet. On top of that, the thing that they're not talking about a lot, and they're using very ambiguous terms, is what happens if you've got an Oregonian who, I don't know, wants to go on a trip. I myself love to go to Disney all the time. I probably go, you know, every other year or so. So what happens if I leave and I have a medical emergency? So they're saying potentially they're going to try and come up with some national contract. You know, access to a national network, because understand their proposal here is that there will be no provider network, that you will be able to be seen by any practicing medical provider who's in good standing, licensed good standing in the state of Oregon. There's no network. Just walk in, get your free services, and the state will get the bill and pay for it. But when you leave Oregon, what does that mean? What if you're traveling? What if you snowbird? I work in the Medicare market. I have, a big chunk of my population is leaving and living outside of the state of Oregon for 4 to 6 months per year because they can, because they want to be able to enjoy a drier climate and a warmer climate in the middle of winter because it makes them feel better physically. So what do you do then? There's no defined answers. They haven't defined how much they're going to pay these providers. There's a lot of talk, and it seems probable that they're probably looking at somewhere in the Medicare rate or maybe slightly above Medicare. I just

0: told you that our private pay carriers are paying an average of 150% to 250% above Medicare to our providers. So about 150 to 170% above Medicare for providers, about 200% above Medicare for hospitals, and then about 250% above Medicare for outpatient services, which is where most people get their services these days. None of this is free. So if you've got a private pay market that's been propping up Medicare and Medicaid now, and we go and say, oh, by the way, all providers are going to get something near Medicare or slightly above Medicare, first of all, are you waiting for care now? I think most people are.
1: Yeah.
0: Do you think if a provider is going to get less than they've been getting, that they're going to keep working, or are they going to retire or leave our state? So you've got literally waiting lines now for care in our state because we don't have enough providers, and that's a whole other issue with Oregon not making it easy for providers to come in here and maintain or expand here. That's an issue that needs to be addressed. But now you're going to say, hey, if you live here 6 months or more, whether you're a legal citizen or not, if you live here and you can prove residency for 6 months or more, you get free health care. Of course, it's not free because we're paying taxes, but you walk in anywhere. Do you think the lines are going to be longer? Do you think you're going to get the same level of care? These are questions that people need to ask themselves because, you know, again, you've said $85 billion is what they're projecting for the year.
1: Right.
0: And we're coming up with $16 billion of that with taxes. So we're then relying on the feds to fund over $60
1: million? $68 billion.
0: Really?
1: Yeah.
0: $68 billion.
1: So, yeah, the numbers are $85 billion per year, $17 billion, just under $17 billion by Oregon's new taxes, and then the remainder is $68 billion by the federal government. That kind of reminds me of something that we had talked about years ago with the Klamath dams being removed. There was one guy that was holding that up, and he was Representative Tom McClintock out of California, and he said as long as he's on that committee, they are never getting the funding for it. But the problem was is once Biden got into office, suddenly they had the funding to remove those. And sure enough, they pulled the dams out. And that's my fear is that as long as Trump's in office, there's no way he's paying Oregon $68 billion per year for universal health care. It's just not going to happen. But you look what happens when the next Biden gets involved. They spent $600 billion just on one new Green Deal bill. So, all right, we're going to wrap things up with Lisa Lettmeyer. Stay with us.
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1: And we're back in our final segment now with Lisa Lettmeyer. We've been talking about socialized medicine. Her website, you want to go visit that, is healthsourcenw.com. And so, Lisa, in the time that we have left, one of the things that we have mentioned repeatedly here on this particular show is that a lot of what, whether it's socialized medicine or climate change, a lot of what the Democrats do is designed to commit fraud. And it, the easiest proof against that, or for that, I should say, is that you would not design the system that you have unless you want to commit fraud. If you wanted it to be open and transparent, you wouldn't be using nonprofits to shield these monies behind. This is designed to commit fraud because otherwise you would design it differently if it wasn't about fraud.
0: I agree. I mean, again, as I've said to you before in our personal conversations, when you look at some of the policies that our politicians here have passed, whether you're talking about Metro, Portland Metro, or you're talking about the state in general, and you look at the outcome, business after business either closing or leaving our state. Other states love us. They're getting so much business from us. So, you know, these policies over and over again, and you think to yourself, can you really be that stupid? Are you really that stupid that you literally create a policy that drives businesses out, drives costs up, drives our infrastructure up, our electricity, all of our energy? Are you really that dumb, or are you benefiting somehow?
1: Yeah.
0: Because I have it, I find it hard to believe that these people are this dumb. So then the only other answer is it's fraud. It's yeah. It's pocketing their books or their pockets somehow. I'm sorry, I can't see it any other way.
1: Yeah, no, I don't either. And it's not that they're that stupid, it's that they depend on other people to be that stupid, to be that uninformed. Just again, the numbers here real quick. This is going to cost $85 billion per year, $17 billion by Oregon's new taxes. And just to recap those, it means your employer payroll tax will be going up 9.6%. That's an additional 9.6%. Your income tax will be going up 10.1%. And the corporate income tax will be going up 3% as well. So when you look at these numbers, I don't see how this does anything but attract more people that will depend on this system and drive out the people that just refuse to pay these kinds of numbers when they can just go across the border to another state that does have common sense. And of course, the other aspect of this is too, is these are the starting numbers. When you look at ODOT and, yep. and their budgeting, when you look at this budgeting, there is no way this is only $85 billion per year.
0: Correct. So we're starting at these numbers. And by the way, I know I sometimes probably sound harsh when I talk about we've got to get people off Medicaid, but I mean that lovingly. I don't want to see people living in poverty. I want to see people lifted up. I want to see a state that that encourages business, that brings in more business, more jobs, and more growth so that people can lift themselves out of poverty by having a good job that pays a good wage, and then they can further themselves. Having a situation where you're driving business out, which creates a worse and worse job market and higher goods and services, and then saying, let's add some more government programs on top to do it yet again. It's like this constant, like, reoccurring theme of bad policy, more taxes, more money being spent, and worse outcomes, more businesses leave over and over again, services and goods go up, people cannot get ahead. So I don't want people on Medicaid because I don't want them to live that way. I have clients that come to me to pay full price for an individual health plan so that their loved one doesn't have to use Medicaid because they're not able to get to the doctors and specialists that they want to see because, quite frankly, those doctors don't want to take the Medicare rate. So I don't want people on Medicaid because, not because I'm mean, because I want them to live better.
1: Yes.
0: That's what I want.
1: Yeah. Yeah.
0: But we aren't doing this as a state. We're literally driving business and money away.
1: Yeah.
0: I don't know. What else to say.
1: Yeah. At a time, we're spending more. And, you know, the last time we talked briefly about Canada because this is where this ends up. I know people think that it's great that we all have free access to healthcare, but that system runs out of money. The waiting periods are massively increased, 9 months or more for a surgery. Even more recently, the assisted suicide, it went from a mandatory 48-hour waiting period to the same day. And they've even commissioned a study that projects savings of $1.27 trillion if you then move into non-voluntary scenarios, just out there killing people that are the undesirables. And just to connect that, Oregon's own board has adopted 5 governing principles. One of them, under the headline Maximize Health, says that during public health emergencies, protecting community health may temporarily take priority over individual preferences, or in other words, individual rights. And that's the truly scary thing.
0: Yep. I mean, again, people read the

0: room, connect the dots. Canada is actually crunching numbers on how they're going to save money because they're accelerating people who want to commit suicide.
1: Yeah. Well, and
0: think about that.
1: And that's the problem, is when government is the only payer in that system, they are the one that decides what your care is worth.
0: Exactly.
1: Lisa, this is scary stuff. We'll have to have you back sometime in the near future to talk about this some more. It's not going away until the Democrats do.
0: No, but we need to educate ourselves. So thank you for having me on.
1: On this notion of healthcare being a right, no one has a right to healthcare. A right is not something someone else is obligated to provide you. You have a right to grow your own food, build your own shelter, provide your own healthcare. But if someone else has to do that for you, that's when it stops being a right. You're not entitled to someone else's labor. You don't have a right to have servants. People who believe they're entitled to someone else's labor to provide for them, well, what they're really demanding is slavery. Don't think that the high price tag to this will stop Democrats from trying to push it through. We are one step away from that final step. Finish it. Unless they are driven out of office. Because as we say every week, the best information is no good if you don't use it. Reagan, what do you think?
2: I do not believe in a fate that will fall on us no matter what we do. I do believe in a fate that will fall on us if we do nothing.
3: 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It's self-defense. 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
6: News. I'm Ted Linder. President Trump tells reporters on Air Force One the negotiations with Iran will begin Monday. He says he paused attacks on Iran as a gesture to other nations.
7: Now what we're doing is we're talking to them in the form of a negotiation. It begins tomorrow afternoon, and we'll see if it's true. I'd love to do that, save a lot of lives.
6: The U.S. has paused attacks in Iran before only to see negotiations fall apart. Wildfires burning in Spokane, Washington, have forced 60,000 people to evacuate. Dave Up the Grove, Washington Commissioner of Public Lands.
8: This is one of 15 major fires burning throughout the state of Washington right now. More than 250,000 acres are on fire in this state. This is an extraordinary wildfire season in the Pacific Northwest. It's not a normal season.
6: At least 600 homes, businesses, and other structures have been destroyed by fire so far. 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

0: That's the Romantics here on KJO. Just want to give you an update that we just received from the Oregon Department of Forestry. Firefighters completed 50 feet of mop-up around the I-5 mile marker 57 northbound fire perimeter, strengthening containment while holding the fire within its established footprint. A level 2 BSET evacuation order is still in effect for zones GRA 022, 034, 036, and JCU 422B. A level 1B ready evacuation order for zone JCU 422C is also in effect. The Oregon Department of Forestry reports the fire remains estimated at 96 acres. Hazard trees and snags continue to present one of the biggest challenges for firefighters working in the steep terrain, and crews will continue mitigating those hazards while extinguishing remaining hotspots. Tonight's resources include 5 20-person hand crews, 1 dozer, 4 Type 6 engines, 1 Type 3 engine, 6 water tenders, and an infrared-equipped drone. It will fly the fire overnight to identify remaining heat sources and support tomorrow's operations. Beginning at 6 a.m. tomorrow, Florida Forest Service Incident Management Team 1 will assume command of the fire while crews continue mop-up and containment operations. Both northbound lanes of the interstate have reopened to traffic. The shoulder along northbound I-5 remains closed through the fire area. Watch for firefighters and equipment working along the roadway. The cause of the fire remains under investigation. The Edgewater Christian Fellowship Shelter is now closed. 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You can like and follow us on Facebook, as well as our sister stations, KLDR and KRRM. We'll keep you posted there on the air, as well as you can also follow ODF Southwest Oregon District and Josephine County Sheriff's Office, their department's Facebook page over on Facebook. Yes, and they'll keep you posted on all the latest updates as they receive them, and we'll do the same.
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2: News. I'm Sue Guzman. Oil prices plummet as President Trump announces a pause in attacks against Iran, telling reporters Sunday talks are going to resume Monday.
3: Now what we're doing is we're talking to them in the form of a negotiation. It begins tomorrow afternoon, and we'll see if it's sure. I'd love to do that, save a lot of lives.
2: The U.S. has paused attacks on Iran before, only to see negotiations fall apart. Wildfires burning in Spokane forced 60,000 people to evacuate. David Upthegrove, Washington Commissioner of Public Lands.
4: This is one of 15 major fires burning throughout the state of Washington right now. More than 250,000 acres are on fire in this state. This is an extraordinary wildfire season in the Pacific Northwest. It's not a normal season.
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2: News. I'm Ted Linder. Wildfires burning in Spokane have forced 60,000 people to evacuate. Dave, up the Grove, Washington Commissioner of Public Lands says.
3: This is one of 15 major fires burning throughout the state of Washington right now. More than 250,000 acres are on fire in this state. This is an extraordinary wildfire season in the Pacific Northwest. It's not a normal season.
2: At least 600 homes, businesses, and other structures have been destroyed by fire. And President Trump telling reporters on Air Force One negotiations with Iran will begin Monday. He says he paused attacks on Iran as a gesture to other nations.
4: Now what we're doing is we're talking to them in the form of a negotiation. It begins tomorrow afternoon, and we'll see if it's true. I'd love to do that, save a lot of lives.
2: The U.S. has paused attacks on Iran before only to see negotiations fall apart. 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
2: Fox News, I'm Sue Guzman. President Trump says Gulf leaders persuaded him to call off a planned major attack against Iran this weekend and instead to resume talks. He told reporters aboard Air Force One that the talks will resume Monday.
3: Let's just see how it is. We're ready to go anytime we want. Would I rather make a deal? I'm not looking to kill people.
2: And Tehran denied that it's agreed to anything.
4: Iran's foreign ministry spokesperson said that negotiations with Oman are aimed at finding a mutual mechanism to control the Strait of Hormuz. Late last week, Iran continued attacks against tankers passing through the strait.
2: Fox's Trey Yangston. Police in Twin Falls, Idaho say the gunman who shot and killed three people and injured seven at a restaurant took his own life. He's been identified as 24-year-old Chad Williams, but they say they have not determined a motive. 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
2: News. I'm Ted Lindner. President Trump telling reporters on Air Force One Sunday that negotiations with Iran will begin Monday. He said that he paused attacks on Iran as a gesture to other nations.
3: Now what we're doing is we're talking to them in the form of a negotiation. 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
2: Fox News, I'm Sue Guzman. More than 600 structures destroyed as wildfires explode near Spokane, Washington. Governor Bob Ferguson says he spoke with President Trump, who's offering assistance.
3: He's spoken pretty clear fashion about how dire the situation is. He understands that. He knew that going into the call. He expressed his support for what the people are going through out here. And I deeply appreciate him taking time from his obviously busy schedule to hear about what's happening.
2: President Trump says talks will resume with Iran today to end the five-month-long conflict. Senator Bill Hagerty says he's optimistic the U.S. and Iran can reach a lasting deal.
4: I'd like to see this done sooner than later. I think the rest of America would, too, because I think everything turns around here in the polls, et cetera, once America, again, is on top and a winner.
2: Strikes were called off this weekend. 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
2: News. I'm CJ Papa. President Trump chooses high-stakes diplomacy to find a potential endgame in the war with Iran.
3: The president says that American forces are ready to go, but that he wanted to avoid an unnecessary loss of life. The president said that he had paused what would have been the biggest strike since World War II. After speaking with regional allies like Saudi Arabia and Qatar, the president citing what he calls the parameters of a deal having been made to end the nuclear threat, as he called it, from Iran and open the Strait of Hormuz.
2: Fox's Alexandria Hoff, the White House. Wildfires scorching eastern Washington. Governor Bob Ferguson.
4: There are just so many Washingtonians who have literally lost everything.
2: Fire officials say the Spokane complex fire has leveled hundreds of structures in a neighborhood northwest of Spokane. And the EU calling on Spain and Morocco to prevent movement of migrants to mainland Spain and Europe. 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
7: Good morning. Local news this time brought to you by Robco Incorporated, the can-do company. I'm Alex Bauer reporting. Firefighters completed 50 feet of mop-up around I-5 mile marker 57 northbound fire perimeter, strengthening containment while holding the fire within its established footprint. A Level 2B set evacuation warning is still in effect for zones GRA 022, 034, 036, and JCU 422B. A Level 1B ready evacuation order for zone JCU 422C is also in effect. The Oregon Department of Forestry reports the fire remains estimated at 96 acres. Hazard trees and snags continue to present one of the biggest challenges for firefighters working in the steep terrain, and crews will continue mitigating those hazards while extinguishing remaining hotspots. Overnight resources included five 20-person hand crews, one dozer, four Type 6 engines, one Type 3 engine, six water tenders, and an infrared-equipped drone. Beginning this morning at 6 a.m., Florida Forest Service Incident Management Team 1 assumed command of the fire while crews continue mop-up and containment operations. The transition comes as Southwest Oregon prepares for several days of extreme fire weather. Both northbound lanes of the interstate have reopened to traffic. The shoulder along northbound I-5 remains closed through the fire area. But all travel lanes have reopened. Watch for fire.

0: firefighters and equipment working along the roadway. The cause of the fire remains under investigation. The Edgewater Christian Fellowship shelter is now closed. In other news, Illinois Valley Fire District units and emergency crews responded to multiple incidents over the weekend. A grass fire was reported Friday around 3:01 p.m. on South Sawyer Avenue at Schumacher Street in Cave Junction. IVFD, Oregon Department of Forestry, Southwest Oregon District, and Rural Metro Fire were dispatched to the scene. Upon arrival, the first in engine advised a small 6x6 spot on fire, and Rural Metro Fire was canceled. The fire was extinguished, and ODF conducted the investigation. The next day, around 7:46 p.m., IVFD and American Medical Response were alerted to a traffic accident involving a single vehicle rollover at milepost 24 on U.S. Highway 199 in Gold Hill. Two involved individuals reported no injuries. The Oregon State Police conducted the investigation. Sunday at 10:54 a.m., crews were dispatched to a structure fire in the 900 block of Idlewild Drive in Cave Junction. IVFD, ODF, and AMR responded to the garage structure fire with potential exposures. ODF successfully suppressed the wildland fire component surrounding the structure, while IVFD personnel extinguished the primary structure fire. A recreational vehicle also sustained fire damage and was subsequently extinguished. Through the coordinated efforts of all on-scene personnel, exotic birds located near the structure were safely rescued and no injuries were reported. Lastly, yesterday at 5:05 p.m., a large vehicle fire occurred at mile marker 16 on Redwood Highway in Selma. Crews responded to the fire, which was put out on arrival of personnel by passersby. The Oregon State Police arrived to complete an investigation of the incident. And we have more local news coming up after this message.
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0: 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If you operate a food truck and wish to apply for a space at Art Along the Rogue, the food truck application portal will open at 8 a.m. August 17th, 2026, and close at 5 p.m. August 28th. Please note, a few changes have been implemented this year. Recognizing the types of hot prepared cuisine and iStore frozen dessert options available at brick-and-mortar restaurants in proximity to Art Along the Rogue, they're reducing the number of food trucks and cuisine options that they've had before. 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If the type of cuisine you primarily serve is not one of the available options listed below, it is because similar cuisine is already available within the zone. The cuisine options for this year include barbecue, southern, soul food, chicken, Indian, Italian, Mediterranean, Mexican, Latin American, sandwiches and subs, seafood, and vegan or vegetarian. 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And lastly, the Grants Pass City Council created the Small Business Task Force to help inform them of issues relevant to business owners in Grants Pass. The city is conducting an online survey on a wide range of topics that will help the task force collect data and prioritize issues impacting the local business community. The survey is open only to business owners conducting business in the city of Grants Pass. Respondents must enter their Grants Pass Business Tax Certificate ID number to complete and submit the survey. If a business owner does not know the ID number, they can call 541-450-6039 for assistance. The survey will close at 11:59 p.m. Friday, August 31st. And that is your look at local news here on KJO. Thanks again to Robco Incorporated. We have weather coming up next.
2: As parents,

0: a.m. Friday, August 31st. And that is your look at local news here on KJO. Thanks again to Robco Incorporated. We have weather coming up next.
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0: Alrighty, it's 6:10. I'd say it's time for the weather, brought to you by Grover's Electric and Plumbing, the home of do-it-yourself and save. Well, still looking kind of dark out there. Just want to give you a heads up that the sun will rise this morning about 6:00. Well, it has risen, they're saying, although it's still kind of dark. Either way, we can see it lighting up out there. Sunset tonight, 8:30. Sunrise tomorrow morning, 6:09. It's getting a little bit later as we go. Either way, heat advisory, that is in effect from 11 a.m. Tuesday to 11 p.m. Thursday. And a red flag warning remaining in effect from 2 p.m. this afternoon to 9 p.m. Tuesday. On this Monday, we should be getting some sun with a high of 95, a light and variable wind becoming north and northwest this afternoon. Wind gusts as high as 18 miles per hour, then patchy smoke after 8 p.m. Otherwise clear, a low of 58 tonight with a northwest wind making its way through, a light and variable wind later on this evening. Some more of that smoke on Tuesday, areas of it at least, sunny and hot and a high of 105. Oof, it's getting hot this week, so be prepared. More of that wind on the way that afternoon, not really cooling us down though. And then all the way to 108 Wednesday, still some wind, a light and variable one at that. Sunny and hot once again Thursday, high of 105. So be prepared for these hotter days ahead. And on this Monday, August 3rd, as of 6:11, it is 51 degrees in South Grants Pass. 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
0: And it's time now for your Insurance Lounge Sports Report right here on KJO. Again, I'm Alex Bauer reporting. Colt Emerson singled in the bottom of the ninth to lead the Mariners to their second straight walk-off victory over the Minnesota Twins in Seattle yesterday. The Mariners currently sit in third place in the American League West, three games behind the red-hot Houston Astros. Seattle has today off before hosting a three-game series against the Detroit Tigers, beginning tomorrow night at 6:40. In other news, the Seattle Mariners sent Luis Castillo to the Chicago White Sox over the weekend in exchange for Sir Anthony Dominguez, outfielder Nolan Jones, and Chicago's number 15 prospect, Boston Smith. The San Francisco Giants lost another close game in San Diego yesterday, losing to the Padres 5-4. The Giants are in selling mode and will be a team to watch today as the trade deadline closes in. San Francisco is in Texas today to begin a three-game series against the Rangers. First pitch is scheduled for 5 p.m. The Giants announced a trade last night as they sent veteran starting pitcher Tyler Mahle to the Atlanta Braves in exchange for right-handed pitcher Anthony Molina. And lastly, Michael Thorpe Jorgensen.

0: pumped his right fist after making a 26-foot putt for birdie on his last hole to shoot 7-under-63 and reach 18-under to win his first PGA Tour title by two shots at the final Rocket Classic yesterday. Thorbjornsson, 24, sealed his spot in the FedEx Cup playoffs after rolling into the Motor City, ranked number 69 in the standings. The top 70 advanced to the postseason at this week's Wyndham Championship. And that is your look at sports. 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

God only knows. For King and Country coming at you on KAJO. It's 6:18, almost 6:19, really. Happy Monday, the 3rd of August. A new month has kind of dawned. It dawned 2 days ago. But either way, good morning. And I hope you're ready for it. It's going to be a very hot week. Humongous thank you as well to all of our firefighters. Keep them very busy out there. We appreciate everything you're doing. 51 degrees, it's Robbie Dupree.

way, you're that much closer to potentially qualifying than potentially winning the Weber Spirit E425 natural gas grill from Farmers and those $500 to Cartwright's Market. But if you have not registered yet, I encourage you to do just that because you want to potentially be that winner and be ready for that grand prize giveaway, which is coming up on the 22nd of this month. 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We are that much closer. Can you believe it, my friend? 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

0: 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Good morning. 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
0: Let's take a look here. Again, you can find these stories in full over at kjoe.com. I'm Alex Bauer reporting. Firefighters completed 50 feet of mop-up around I-5 mile marker 57 northbound fire perimeter, strengthening containment while holding the fire within its established footprint. In other news, Illinois Valley Fire District units and emergency crews responded to multiple incidents over the weekend. If you operate a food truck and wish to apply for a space at Art Along the Rogue, the food truck application portal will be open at 8 a.m. August 17th and close at 5 p.m. August 28th. And lastly, the Grants Pass City Council created the Small Business Task Force to help inform them of issues relevant to business owners in Grants Pass. And that's your look, real quick, at local headlines. Again, you can find these stories at kjoe.com.
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From the film Wild Wild West, Enrique Iglesias by Lamos on KAJO. Oh, you know what? Today is the first Monday of a new month, and that means Steals and Deals will be opened up once again at 8 o'clock this morning. Only for purchase online, though. You'll have to wait until 9 to get them in person. But by then, things may have sold out.

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2: News. I'm Therese Crowley. President Trump giving peace talks a chance today with Iran after pulling back the biggest attack since World War II.
3: Just see how it is. We're ready to go anytime we want. Would I rather make a deal? I'm not looking to kill people.
2: And Gulf states were concerned about Iran retaliating against their oil fields. Oil prices falling below $80 a barrel. Look for a shift in the Senate if Darlene Graham wins the full-term Senate seat of her late brother Lindsey, telling Fox.
4: Lindsey was probably much more focused on national security. And I know that's important, but I'll probably be focused more on affordability. What matters to the families in South Carolina.
2: She has President Trump's endorsement in the GOP special Senate primary next week. America's listening to Fox News.
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7: Local news, this time brought to you by Countryside Village. I'm Alex Bauer reporting. Firefighters completed 50 feet of mop-up around the I-5 mile marker 57 northbound fire perimeter, strengthening containment while holding the fire line within its established footprint. A level 2 BSET evacuation warning is still in effect for zones GRA 022, 034, 036, and JCU 422B, a level 1 B ready evacuation order for zone JCU 422C is also in effect. The Oregon Department of Forestry reports the fire remains estimated at 96 acres. Hazard trees and snags continue to present one of the biggest challenges for firefighters working in the steep terrain, and crews will continue mitigating those hazards while extinguishing remaining hotspots. Last night's resources included five 20-person hand crews, one dozer, four Type 6 engines, one Type 3 engine, six water tenders, and an infrared-equipped drone. Florida Forest Service Incident Management Team 1 assumed command this morning of the fire while crews continue mop-up and containment operations. The transition comes as Southwest Oregon prepares for several days of extreme fire weather. Both northbound lanes of the interstate have reopened to traffic. The cause of the fire remains under investigation. The Edgewater Christian Fellowship Shelter is now closed. In other news, Grants Pass police arrested a man Saturday after he had concealed a knife and menaced staff at the Grants Pass Sobering Center. The suspect, David Dews, had concealed a knife in his person and brought it into the 1010 Southwest Foundry Street location. As staff prepared to pass him clothes through a door port to his cell, he produced the knife from his person and told staff to let him out. The employee stepped away from the port as Dews remained in his cell. The incident was reported to dispatch around 4:32 p.m. Officers arrived and negotiated with Dews until he relinquished his knife and was handcuffed. He was subsequently transported to the Josephine County Jail, where he was lodged for charges of menacing, unlawful use of a weapon, and coercion. The Grants Pass City Council created the Small Business Task Force to help inform them of issues relevant to business owners in Grants Pass. The city is conducting an online survey on a wide range of topics that will help the task force collect data and prioritize issues impacting the local business community. The survey is open only to business owners conducting business in the city of Grants Pass. Respondents must enter their Grants Pass business tax certificate ID number to complete and submit the survey. If a business owner does not know the ID number, they can also call 541-450-6039 for assistance. The survey will close at 11:59 p.m. on Friday, August 31st. And we have more local news coming up after this.
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7: Local news continues here on KJO. Illinois Valley Fire District units and emergency crews responded to multiple incidents over the weekend. A grass fire was reported Friday around 3:01 on South Sawyer Avenue at Schumacher Street in Cave Junction. IVFD, Oregon Department of Forestry, Southwest Oregon District, and Rural Metro Fire were dispatched to the afternoon scene. Upon arrival, the first engine advised a small 6x6 spot on fire, and Rural Metro Fire was canceled. The fire was extinguished, and ODF conducted the investigation. The next day, around 7:46 p.m., IVFD and American Medical Response were alerted to a traffic accident involving a single vehicle rollover at milepost 24 on U.S. Highway 199 in Gold Hill. Two involved individuals reported no injuries. The Oregon State Police conducted the investigation. Sunday at 10:54 a.m., crews were dispatched to a structure fire in the 900 block of Idlewild Drive in Cave Junction. IVFD, ODF, and AMR responded to the garage fire with potential exposures. ODF successfully suppressed the wildland fire component surrounding the structure, while IVFD personnel extinguished the primary structure. A recreational vehicle also sustained fire damage and was subsequently extinguished. Through the coordinated efforts of all on-scene personnel, exotic birds located near the structure were safely rescued, and no injuries were reported. Lastly, yesterday at 5:05 p.m., a large vehicle fire occurred at mile marker 16 on Redwood Highway in Selma. Crews responded to the fire, which was put out on arrival of personnel by passersby. The Oregon State Police arrived to complete an investigation of the incident. And lastly, if you operate a food truck and wish to apply for a space at Art Along the Rogue, the food truck application portal will open at 8 a.m. August 17th and close at 5 p.m. August 28th. Please note a few changes have been implemented this year, recognizing the types of hot prepared cuisine and iced or frozen dessert options available at brick-and-mortar restaurants in proximity to Art Along the Rogue. The city is reducing the number of food trucks and cuisine options that they've had before. The city has space for 4 food trucks this year, each serving different cuisine. If the type of cuisine you primarily serve is not one of the available options listed below, it's because similar cuisine is already available within the zone. Some of the cuisine options this year include chicken, crepes, hot dogs, sausages, brats, Italian, Mexican, Latin American, seafood, sandwiches, and subs as well. Beginning at 8 a.m. on August 17th, follow the link on our website to apply. And that is your look at local news here on KJO. Thanks again to Countryside Village, your retirement destination. Weather coming up next.
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7: 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Looking to be a beautiful sunny Monday today, this 3rd of August. As of 7:10, it is 51 degrees. We have a heat advisory coming up at about 11 a.m. Tuesday until 11 p.m. on Thursday. So be ready for that, as well as the red flag warning remaining in effect from 2 p.m. this afternoon to 9 p.m. Tuesday. Today should be sunny, with a high of 95 and a light and variable wind becoming north and northwest this afternoon. Wind gusts as high as 18 miles per hour, then some more of that wind this afternoon and evening. Patchy smoke after 8 p.m., otherwise clear and a low of 58. Some smoke coming through Tuesday with sunny and hot conditions, a high of 105 with a northwest wind in the afternoon. A light and variable wind Wednesday with still some sunny and hot conditions, warming up to 108 and then back to 105. And sunny conditions on Thursday. Yesterday's high in Grants Pass was 85 with a low of 51. Medford's high was 87 with a low of 57. Sunset tonight, 8:30. Sunrise tomorrow morning should be at 6:09. And again, it is 7:11, still 51 degrees in South Grants Pass. Thanks again to Affordable Truck and RV for this weather update. We have sports coming up next.

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0: And this Insurance Lounge sports report brought to you by our friends over at Moser Paving. Again, I'm Alex Bauer reporting. Colt Emerson singled in the bottom of the ninth to lead the Mariners to their second straight walk-off victory over the Minnesota Twins in Seattle yesterday. The Mariners currently sit in third place in the American League West, three games behind the red-hot Houston Astros. Seattle has today off before hosting a three-game series against the Detroit Tigers beginning tomorrow night at 6:40. In other news, the Seattle Mariners sent Luis Castillo to the Chicago White Sox over the weekend in exchange for Sir Anthony Dominguez, outfielder Nolan Jones, and Chicago's number 15 prospect, Boston Smith. The San Francisco Giants lost another close game in San Diego yesterday, losing to the Padres 5-4. The Giants are in selling mode and will be a team to watch today as the trade deadline closes in. San Francisco is in Texas today to begin a three-game series against the Rangers. First pitch is scheduled for 5 p.m. The Giants announced a trade last night as they sent veteran starting pitcher Tyler Mahle to the Atlanta Braves in exchange for right-handed pitcher Anthony Molina. And lastly, Michael Thorbjornsson pumped his right fist again after making a 26-foot putt for birdie in his last hole to shoot 7 under 63 and reach 18 under to win his first PGA Tour title by two shots at the final Rocket Classic yesterday. Thorbjornsson, 24, sealed his spot in the FedEx Cup playoffs after rolling into the Motor City, ranked number 69 in the standings. The top 70 advanced to the postseason after this week's Wyndham Championship. And that's your look at sports, again thanks to Moser Paving.
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Crowder with Mandisa, Let It Rain, coming at you on some, right here on KJO. 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

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Coming at you on KAJO 99.7 FM, 1270 AM. We're also streaming live at KJO.com, the place to go for those deals and deals starting at 8 o'clock this morning. Here's the

0: There you go. Shake it up. That's the Cars coming at you right here on KJO. And now for headlines.
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0: And you can find these stories in full over at KJO.com. I'm Alex Bauer reporting. Firefighters completed 50 feet of mop-up around I-5 mile marker 57 northbound fire perimeter, strengthening containment while holding the fire within its established footprint. In other news, Grants Pass police arrested a man

0: Saturday after he had concealed a knife and menaced staff at the Grants Pass Sobering Center. The Grants Pass City Council created the Small Business Task Force to help inform of issues relevant to business owners in Grants Pass. Illinois Valley Fire District units and emergency crews responded to multiple incidents over the weekend. And if you operate a food truck and wish to apply for a space at Art Along the Rogue, the food truck application portal will open at 8 a.m. August 17th and close at 5 p.m. August 28th. And that is your look at local headlines. Again, you can find these stories over at kjo.com.
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You gotta be. That is Desiree right here on KAJO. I'm gonna go see a movie tomorrow. I'll tell you all about it in just a bit. Here's Billy Joel.

0: And there you go. It's Pilot with Magic. Coming at you on KAJO and streaming live at KJO.com. And you know what? Tuesday's a great day to go and see movies. It is a little bit cheaper if you're like me and you're on a bit of a budget. But also, there is a new Spider-Man film in town. I have been a fan of Spider-Man since I was a child. In fact, that was the first PG-13 movie I saw, was Tobey Maguire with Willem Dafoe as the excellent performance of the Green Goblin, one of my favorite superhero villains of all time. Anyway, this new one does not include him, but it includes Spider-Man, played by Tom Holland. He's been him for years now, and I'm just so excited. I always love when a new Spider-Man film comes to town, and this one, there's a lot of spoilers out there, and I don't want to see them, so my coworker Rain and I, we're going to go and check it out with his fiance tomorrow, and I'm looking forward to it. It's going to be a lot of fun. I'm excited to see Tom Holland back in action with the whole crew and see what all these spoilers are about. I feel like I know one of them already, so that won't surprise me. Or maybe I don't at all, and we'll find out tomorrow.
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2: News. I'm CJ Papa. President Trump says talks that could lead to a potential end to the war with Iran are set to resume.
3: Reports do indicate that a new deal could see the strait open for 60 days without fees. With the possibility of another agreement in sight, the region remains on alert since the Iranians are denying any direct progress.
2: Fox's Trey Yinks in Tel Aviv. The price of oil down while the Dow's up big on Wall Street. Four more years for the U.S. men's soccer coach.
4: Mauricio Pochettino joined the U.S. squad back in September of 2024. And was at the helm for their recent run at the FIFA World Cup, which saw the Americans win more games than at any previous World Cup tournament.
2: Fox's Tony Genualdo. Call it the safe apple. New York City Police Commissioner Jessica Tisch announces the fewest shooting incidents, victims, and murders in record history in the first 7 months of this year. 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
1: All righty, it is 8:03, this weather update, thanks to Quinn's Water Well and Pump. Turn to Quinn's for all of your well water and water quality needs on this Monday, August 3rd. A heat advisory in effect from 11 a.m. Tuesday to 11 p.m. Thursday, giving you that heads up. And that red flag warning, that will be in effect from 2 p.m. this afternoon to 9 p.m. on Tuesday. So keep all that in mind. As we go through today, 95 is expected for the high. Currently at 55 degrees. We'll get some wind this afternoon with wind gusts as high as 18 miles per hour. Patchy smoke after 8 p.m. with clear skies. Low of 58. Still some wind and more of that wind throughout Tuesday and Wednesday. Some areas of smoke sticking around throughout Tuesday. Sunny and hot. High of 105, followed by 108 Wednesday and 105 again for Thursday. Some national temperature extremes. Yesterday's high was 124 at Death Valley, California. And in Petersinx, Utah, 32 for the low.
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0: Mr. Biggs, to be with you on KAJO. It is 8:14, hometown hero highlight in time. Who do we have here? Angela Weatherford and Rogue River Witches Brigade. The thing that makes them so special, says Eva here, is they're helping our community with fundraisers to help either a person or a business. Angela puts it all together, and the group helps her make it happen. I'm proud to be a part of this group. Angela, the whole Rogue River Witches Brigade, Eva, you as well. Thank you all for being hometown heroes. Keep up the great work. Thanks for helping out our community. And don't forget, you can head to KJO.com right now. Super duper simple to let us know about your hometown hero. We're doing this all thanks to our friends at Evergreen Federal Bank, shouting these folks out, getting the community to know who these folks are and what they're doing.
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cities I climb, counties of pain. They're only to hide my guilt and shame. I forgive you.

Kelly Clarkson with Stronger on KAJO. It is 8:24, 55 degrees and sunny here in South Grants Pass. Keep in mind that heat advisory will be in effect 11 a.m. Tuesday to 11 p.m. on Thursday. And the red flag warning starting up from 2 p.m. this afternoon, going through until 9 p.m. on Tuesday. So it's going to be very, very hot. Dress accordingly. Thanks again to our firefighters for all the amazing work they've been doing despite these intense conditions. It's you too on KJO.

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1: 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I'm Alex Bauer reporting. Cool overnight temperatures helped firefighters make significant headway on the 96.2-acre I-5 mile marker 57 northbound fire mop-up operations before the return of critical fire weather today. A level 2 BSET evacuation warning is in effect for zones GRA 022, 034, 036, and JCU 422B. A level 1 BREADY evacuation order for zone JCU 422C is also in effect. According to the Oregon Department of Forestry, crews utilized conditions to double mop-up depth along the perimeter, increasing to approximately 100 feet. Florida Complex Incident Management Team 1 has officially assumed command of the incident and will continue directing suppression efforts moving forward. Today's priorities remain focused on keeping the fire within the established containment lines while continuing mop-up operations and mitigating hazardous snags in the steep terrain. A reconnaissance flight is planned to identify any remaining areas of concern, and aircraft are available to support firefighters if needed. Resources assigned to the fire include four 20-person hand crews, one 21-person hand crew, three Type 6 engines, one Type 3 engine, two water tenders, one dozer, three skid units, one falling module, and a reconnaissance flight. Firefighters will also be working along Interstate 5 throughout the day. Drivers are asked to use extra caution when traveling through the area to help keep both firefighters and the public safe. In other news, fire crews at the East Evans Creek Fire made further progress yesterday as mop-up expanded, suppression repair advanced, and hose and equipment removal took place on the now 90% contained blaze. The Oregon Department of Forestry reports the fire remains at 15,580 acres. An infrared-equipped UAS conducted thermal reconnaissance over the fire area, locating remaining hotspots along the north-left side of the fire. Ground crews are systemically gridding those areas and extinguishing the remaining heat. With the red flag warning in effect at 2 p.m., weather conditions that can contribute to rapid growth will be present. The forecast includes temperatures in the mid-90s to around 100 degrees. Afternoon winds with gusts up to 25 miles per hour and very low relative humidity between 12 and 19%. Grants Pass police arrested a man Saturday after he had concealed a knife and menaced staff at the Grants Pass Sobering

The suspect, David Dews, had concealed the knife in his person and brought it into the 1010 Southwest Foundry Street location. As staff prepared to pass him clothes through a door port to his cell, he produced the knife and told staff to let him out. The employee stepped away from the port as Dews remained in his cell. The incident was reported to dispatch around 4:32 p.m. Officers arrived and negotiated with Dews until he relinquished his knife and was handcuffed. He was subsequently transported to the Josephine County Jail, where he was lodged for charges of menacing, unlawful use of a weapon, and coercion. Illinois Valley Fire District units and emergency crews responded to multiple incidents over the weekend. A grass fire was reported Friday around 3:01 p.m. on South Sawyer Avenue at Schumacher Street in Cave Junction. Crews arrived, and upon arrival, the first engine advised that a small 6x6 spot on fire was taking place, and Rural Metro was canceled. The fire was extinguished, and ODF conducted the investigation. The next day, around 7:46 p.m., IVFD and American Medical Response were alerted to a traffic accident involving a single vehicle rollover at milepost 24 on U.S. Highway 199 in Gold Canyon. Two involved individuals reported no injuries. Sunday at 10:54 a.m., crews were dispatched to a structure fire in the 900 block of Idlewild Drive in Cave Junction. IVFD, ODF, and AMR responded to the garage structure fire with potential exposures. ODF successfully suppressed the wildland fire component surrounding the structure, while IVFD personnel extinguished the primary structure fire. A recreational vehicle also sustained fire damage and was subsequently extinguished through the coordinated efforts of all on-scene personnel. Lastly, yesterday at 5:05 p.m., a large vehicle fire occurred at mile marker 16 on Redwood Highway in Selma. Crews responded to the fire, which was put out on arrival of personnel by passersby. And lastly, if you operate a food truck and wish to apply for a space at Art Along the Rogue, the food truck application portal will open at 8 a.m. August 17th and close at 5 p.m. on August 28th. And that is your look at local news here on KJO. Thanks again to the Appliance and Mower Center. Let's

0: truck application portal will open at 8 a.m. August 17th and close at 5 p.m. on August 28th. And that is your look at local news here on KJO. Thanks again to the Appliance and Mower Center. 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

Is the fix. One thing leads to another on KAJO. Check out those steals and deals, my friend. See what you like, see what you find. And yeah, make sure you're getting there as soon as you can before any more of them sell out. Here's Jimmy Cliff.

0: 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We are the home of the Wacky Tracky, and your chance at a Scoops and More gift certificate is now. Best of luck. I just need you to tell me the title of the song. If this is your first time playing, I'll play this little snippet for you. It's been changed up in some way, and my number is 472-1270. Give me a phone call, 472-1270. Again, if you know what the title of this song is, take a listen. Baby, I'm dancing in the dark. Oh, man, everyone's off pitch. The singer, the instrumentation. At least they're doing it together. 472-1270. We have a taker. You are on the air. What is that song title?
1: Is it Dancing in the Dark by Ed Sheeran?
0: Well, that's one of the lyrics of the song, but not quite the title that we're looking for this tune. You keep on thinking, keep on trying, take another listen. Baby, I'm dancing in the dark. All righty, what could it be? We're on the right track, definitely. But what do you think that song title is? Looking for that answer. And you'll be taking home a Scoops and More gift certificate if you give the correct answer. You gotta give him a try, my friend. Head on over there at 6415 Rogue River Highway. The whole family is welcome to the sweetest place between here and there. Open 7 days a week from 11 to 7. That is Scoops and More. Back to the phones we go. What do you think that song title is?
1: It's perfect.
0: There we go. That is what we're looking for. I knew you were going to get it at some point. What's your name?
1: It's Trish.
0: Trish, what are you up to today, Trish?
1: I'm on my way to work.
0: Excellent. Well, you drive safe, Trish, and we'll see you when you stop on by. Get you that Scoops and More gift certificate. Sound good?
1: Yes, my kids are going
0: to
1: love it.
0: Oh, nice. You guys all have a wonderful time. Well, hey, we'll see you whenever you come on by.
1: Thank you so much.
0: You're very welcome, Trish. Bye-bye.
1: Okay, bye-bye.
0: There you go. Trish got it. Yes, indeed. That was perfect. For lack of a better word, indeed. And, of course, we'll have a brand new Wacky Tracky coming at you tomorrow morning right around 8:50. We'll see what you might win then.
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It's 55 degrees on this Monday, the 3rd of August. It's going to be a very, very hot week, my friends. So dress accordingly, stay cool, drink as much water as you possibly can. There's Fleetwood.

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2: News. I'm Therese Crowley. President Trump says, would I rather make a deal? I'm not looking to kill people, as he gives peace talks a chance today with Iran after pulling back the biggest attack since World War II, he called it, at the request of Gulf neighbors. The Dow rallies as oil prices slide below 80 bucks a barrel, but Chevron CEO Mike Wirth tells Fox.
3: We've seen supply constrained, we've seen damage to infrastructure, and we have new risks that I think will be priced into the market on shipping, for instance. So shipping rates, shipping insurance.
2: An agreement to confirm Todd Blanche as Attorney General from GOP holdouts Tom Tillis and John Cornyn. The anti-weaponization fund was scrapped. Three major wildfires have destroyed 600 homes near Spokane. 0% contained, with cooler temperatures helping today. 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
5: 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On the line we have

0: Brian Russell. Good morning, Brian.
1: Hey, good morning, Alex. Hopefully you had a great weekend. The market is starting August with a relief rally. Oil prices are falling, treasury yields are easing, and stocks are higher as investors respond to signs that the United States and Iran may be stepping back toward diplomacy. But the market is asking a durable question. Can strong earnings keep carrying stocks higher as investors become more demanding about artificial intelligence spending and cash flow? As of 8:30 this morning, the S&P 500 is up 85.43 points, up 1.14%. The NASDAQ is up 435.96 points, up 1.72%. The Dow is up 555.58 points, or 1.07%. Small caps are leading with the Russell 2000 up 1.56%. The VIX, or the Volatility Index, is at 15.74, down 1.56%, and the 10-year Treasury yield is at 4.69%, down 0.06%. Among heavily traded names, NVIDIA is up 2.94% at $206 a share, and Amazon is up 4.94% at $285. It's crossing the $3 trillion market cap for the first time. Sentiment is upbeat, though, and individual stocks are moving in both directions. LPL's research headline today is constructive on stocks in the second half as the AI debate continues. The firm remains constructive on stocks for the rest of 2026, pointing to strong earnings and a resilient economy. LPL reiterates a year-end S&P target range of 7,650 to 7,750 and an overweight equity stance. It's a reminder that this is a view of LPL research and not a recommendation for any individual investor. The nuance is that earnings, rather than valuation expansion, have been doing the heavy lifting. LPL says second quarter S&P 500 earnings per share growth is tracking near 46% year over year, well above the low 20% estimate when earnings season began. Some of that upside reflects markups in private AI holdings, so quality and repeatability matter. The AI debate has evolved. Investors increasingly want evidence of free cash flow generation and attractive returns, not just bigger spending. LPL also notes that earnings strength has broadened beyond technology, with financials and healthcare reporting above expectations. This morning's move is being helped by hopes for Mideast de-escalation, that oil prices are falling after President Trump called off planned strikes and said talks with Iran would resume. OPEC has also approved a September production increase, adding to the pressure on crude. Lower energy prices can ease one source of inflation pressure, but the diplomatic path is uncertain. So this is a headline-driven relief move, not proof that geopolitical risk has disappeared. LPL's regional read is mixed. European stocks were higher as lower crude outweighed softer manufacturing data. Asian markets were more defensive. Japan's currency strengthened after a rare U.S.-Japan intervention. South Korea gave back some of Friday's rally, and mainland China slipped while Hong Kong benefited from Alibaba's new AI model. Friday's U.S. recap was constructive but not broad. The S&P 500 finished July nearly flat after a late-month rebound in semiconductors and momentum names. More than half of the constituents in 7 of 11 sectors declined on Friday, a reminder that the index strength does not always mean broad participation. LPL's technical team says August has historically delivered a muted average, the S&P 500 return of 0.04%, while showing above-average volatility. Historically, the downside months have been sharper than the upside months. The lesson is not a forecast a month from a calendar statistic. It is to recognize that a constructive market can still experience sharp rotations. On the allocation side, LPL fixed income team emphasizes a high-quality corporate bond with defined maturities. Holding an individual bond through maturity can make interim price volatility less important, provided the issuer is financially sound and the time horizon matches the instrument. Here are three key takeaways for today. Number one, relief rallies can be real, but they can also be fragile. Watch whether lower oil prices persist and whether diplomatic headlines hold up. Two, earnings quality matters. In the AI cycle, pay attention to revenue, growth, margins, capital spending.

0: and free cash flow and returns on investment capital, not just the spending headline. And lastly, diversification still matters. Stocks, sector bonds, and cash can respond differently to the same news. And today's day in history, on August 3rd, 1958, the U.S. Nautilus became the first ship to travel beneath the geographic North Pole. It was a milestone in nuclear propulsion and polar exploration, a reminder that major transitions often begin with technology still being tested in the real world. If you would like to discuss how market volatility, rates, and changing leadership may fit into a broader financial plan, feel free to reach out to us. I'm Brian Russell with Rubicon Advisors here in Grants Pass. 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We are located at 315 Southeast 7th Street. 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
1: 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The opinions voiced in this report are for general information only and are not intended to provide specific advice or recommendations for any individual. To determine which strategies or investments may be suitable for you, consult your appropriate qualified professional prior to making a decision. International investing involves special risks such as currency fluctuation and political instability and may not be suitable for all investors. These risks are often heightened for investments in emerging markets. At the beginning of the day, oil opened down at $79.66 per barrel. Gold was down $4,092.52, and silver went down at $57.55. AT&T was up at $23.50, Altria up $68.45. Apple went down at $303.07, Best Buy down $83.85. Boeing was up at $227.06, Caterpillar up at $823.53. Chevron was down $195.03. Coca-Cola was down at $87.06, Columbia Banking System up at $31.41. Dutch Bros up $67.03. Exxon went up at $155.46. Ford Motor Company down $14.61. GE was up at $364.58. Home Depot up at $335.20. Intel down at $90.13. Johnson & Johnson down at $253.53. Lithia down at $384.21. McDonald's down at $269.41. Microsoft up at $486.02. Nike went up $42.21. Pepsi was down at $139.52. Starbucks down at $105.14. Walmart was down at $110.79. And the Walt Disney Company was up $97.84. Again, the Dow Jones was up 53,050.30. The S&P 500 was up at 7,584.82. And the NASDAQ was up 25,854.29. 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
1: All righty, it is 9:14. Time for a quick weather update on this Monday, August 3rd. Let's see, 55 degrees currently. Keep in mind, a heat advisory will be in effect from 11 a.m. Tuesday to 11 p.m. on Thursday. And then a red flag warning remaining in effect from 2 p.m. this afternoon to 9 p.m. on Tuesday. Today should be sunny and a high of 95 with a light and variable wind coming through. Winds gusting as high as 18 miles per hour with patchy smoke after 8 p.m. More of that wind continuing as the evening goes on. Low of 58. Some areas of smoke on Tuesday. Still sunny and hot with 105 for the expected high. 108 then for Wednesday and 105 on Thursday. Quick river update. As of this morning, the river level was holding steady at 1.23 feet. The flow rate, 1,240 cubic feet per second. Water turbidity level, 2 NTUs. And the temperature, 65 degrees.
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there you go. Toby Mac, me without you here on Hey Joe. So cool, my sister stepped in for just a quick bit. Got to give her a hug. Love you, Amanda. And hey, you can stop on by our studio as well. 888 Rogue River Highway. Drop off some food to the food bank. 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Or your winnings from the wacky trackie. It's Rod Stewart.

I'm going to be 500 miles. That is the Proclaimers on KJO. All-American City Landscaping, they have a heads up for us here. Little Teeth, Big Smiles, free Children's Dental Day, ages 0 to 12. That's coming up August 7th. And appointments will start at 8 a.m. Walk-ins are welcome until noon, or you can be sure to call and schedule 541-476-8383. This is all taking place at 1501 Northeast 6th Street in Grants Pass. So why not take it?

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0: 99 Red Balloons. It is Nina on KAJO. I got to say, I'm excited to hear how much jelly the food bank brought in this last month of July. It was Jelly July. And while that has wrapped up, you can always feel free to drop off jelly or peanut butter or any other non-perishable food for the Josephine County Food Bank. We have a big barrel waiting for you to fill it up right here at our studio, 888 Rogue River Highway.
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2nd, but a little before then is when we'll be stopping accepting those registrations. 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That's right, we'll just need your name and your phone number if you're registering over at those locations. Best of luck. We'll see who takes home that Weber Spirit E425 Natural Gas Grill and $500 to Cartwright's coming up August 22nd. Here's Mike, the mechanic.

0: Again, All I Need is a Miracle from Mike and the Mechanics coming at you on KAJO. I'm Alex Bauer, and you know what? You can hop on over to our website, not only check out those steals and deals, but let us know if you have a birthday coming up. Or if you would like to, I don't know, maybe get some concert tickets, you can certainly do that. Be sure to let us know who your hometown hero is as well. We're teaming up with Evergreen Federal Bank to shout those folks out. We have a lot of them in our community. We just want you to tell us who yours is today.
1: When you need to go to work,

0: 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We're teaming up with Evergreen Federal Bank to shout those folks out. We have a lot of them in our community. We just want you to tell us who yours is today.
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wrapped around your finger from the police. It's K-Jo and I'm Alex Bauer signing off. I will see you in the future. No doubt about it. Aaron Stone coming in next. So stay close. It's Underneath It All on K-Jo.

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2: News. I'm Gianna Gelosi. President Trump says a deal with Iran is imminent. Peace talks expected to resume today after he called off another massive round of strikes this weekend.
3: International focus does remain on the Strait of Hormuz, where an explosion was heard this morning by a tanker, according to maritime tracking groups. Reports do indicate a new deal could see the strait open for 60 days without fees.
2: As Fox's Trey Yanks, meantime, life-threatening, fast-moving wildfires in the Northwest already scorching nearly 2 million acres. Washington Governor Bob Ferguson declared a state of emergency as tens of thousands are forced to evacuate their homes in the Spokane area.
4: Just in a matter of hours, their lives changed in deeply dramatic and fundamental ways. And so it's difficult to find words when folks have experienced a loss like that.
2: Officials call it the largest natural disaster in Spokane history. 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

0: Brannigan with Gloria, 99.7, 1270. K. Joe Grants passes Variety Station on this Monday. Aaron Stone, very glad to be here with you in this month of August. And the Hometown Heroes link on our website, kajo.com. Thanks to Evergreen Federal Bank. If you know a hometown hero, please tell us about them.
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0: Richard Marks right here waiting on 99.7 KJO. Aaron with you. More music, more variety coming up in moments. Steals and deals here in August. 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
2: News. I'm Therese Crowley. President Trump gives peace talks a chance, but there's a hitch with Iran.
3: This is at least the fifth time since April that President Trump has turned off the launch of major airstrikes on Iran, but that could only be temporary after President Trump took to Truth Social to post that he's calling Iran duplicitous, saying after the Iranians said that they would only be dealing with Oman, not the United States. So it looks like talks are off right now.
2: Fox's Lucas Tomlinson, the president posts nothing will get to Iran unless there's a deal or total surrender. Oil prices drop below $80 a barrel. Concerns the Spokane wildfires could reach the level of the L.A. Palisades fire. Some 600 homes have burned. Three fires, 0% contained, but cooler temperatures. And the first two people have died in the cyclospora produce outbreak in Michigan. 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

journey separate ways. 99.7 K Joe Grants Pass's variety station on your smartphone. You know you can take us with you anywhere you go with that app on there. Take that. Coming from the UK in the mid-90s, back for

0: Will to Power, Baby, I Love Your Way, Freebird Medley, 99.7 and 1270. KJO, your variety station, Aaron Stone, on your Monday late morning. And when you or someone you know has a birthday coming up, it could be this month or next month, make sure you get that birthday shout out submitted within enough time to get you or them in the running to win the big prize that somebody wins every month. One lucky birthday person gets that delicious cake with the ice cream in it from Baskin Robbins, the Papa Murphy's Pizza, plus the certificate from Cowboy Corral and Rogue Forest as well. KAJO.com. The link is there to submit a birthday shout out.
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0: 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And then, of course, on air, the noon report, that's coming up in not too far from right now.
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There's the group called Hoobastank and the one big hit they had in 2004, The Reason. 99.7 KHO, the variety station, as we're getting close to noon and the noon report with Alex. That's coming up here soon. From 1986.

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2: I'm John Thossier. President Trump wants Iran to restore full traffic through the Strait of Hormuz. He's threatening military action if they don't. Indiana Republican Senator Jim Banks on Fox says the president wants a peaceful resolution to this conflict.
3: If the Iranians don't come to the table and rapidly make an agreement to end their nuclear program and reopen the strait, then President Trump is going to bomb the hell out of him again.
2: The U.S. and Israel have agreed to pause further strikes while the deal's being negotiated. Former chief medical advisor Dr. Anthony Fauci is facing increased criticism from GOP members after a recent Senate hearing. Representative Jim Jordan says for the entirety of COVID-19, the rhetoric seemed to have followed a template.
4: The left will tell a lie. Big media will report the lie. Big tech amplifies the lie. And when you tell the truth, they call you names.
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3: Thanks, Aaron. Here's your look at local news. Cool overnight temperatures helped firefighters make significant headway on 96.2-acre I-5 mile marker 57 northbound fire mop-up operations before the return of critical fire weather today. A level 2 BSET evacuation warning is in effect for zones GRA 022, 034, 036, and JCU 422B. A level 1 Be Ready evacuation order for zone JCU 422C is also in effect. According to the Oregon Department of Forestry, crews utilized conditions to double mop-up depth along the perimeter, increasing to approximately 100 feet. Florida Complex Incident Management Team 1 officially assumed command of the incident today and will continue directing suppression efforts moving forward. Priorities remain focused on keeping the fire within the established containment lines while continuing mop-up operations and mitigating hazardous snags in the steep terrain. A reconnaissance flight is planned to identify any remaining areas of concern, and aircraft are available to support firefighters if needed. Resources assigned to the fire today include 4 20-person hand crews, 1 21-person hand crew, 3 Type 6 engines, 1 Type 3 engine, 2 water tenders, 1 dozer, 3 skid units, 1 falling module, and a reconnaissance flight. Firefighters will also be working along Interstate 5 throughout the day. Drivers are asked to use extra caution when traveling through the area to help keep both firefighters and the public safe. In other news, fire crews on the East Evans Creek fire made further progress yesterday as mop-up expanded, suppression repair advanced, and hose and equipment removal took place on the now 90% contained blaze. The Oregon Department of Forestry reports the fire remains at 15,580 acres. An infrared-equipped UAS conducted thermal reconnaissance over the fire area, locating remaining hotspots along the north left side of the fire. Ground crews are systemically gritting those areas and extinguishing the remaining heat. With the red flag warning in effect at 2 p.m., weather conditions that can contribute to rapid fire growth will be present. The forecast includes temperatures in the mid-90s to around 100 degrees. Afternoon winds with gusts up to 25 miles per hour and very low relative humidity between 12 and 19%. A male transient was trespassed from the Motel 6 and arrested by Grants Pass police early this morning. A call to 911 reported the suspect was refusing to leave the foyer of the 1800 Northeast 7th Street Motel. He was described as an older man with a beard, dark hair, dark clothes, and was pretending to not hear the caller around 4:39 a.m. It was requested the suspect be trespassed, and law enforcement responded. The arriving officer contacted a man matching the description provided and identified him as George Williams. He had been trespassed from the property before and was promptly taken into custody. The officer transported Williams to the Josephine County Adult Jail facility, where he was lodged for second-degree trespassing. He was again trespassed from the Motel 6. Grants Pass police arrested a man Saturday after he had concealed a knife and menaced staff at the Grants Pass Sobering Center. The suspect, David Dews, had concealed a knife in his person and brought it into the 1010 Southwest Foundry Street location. As staff prepared to pass him clothes through a door port to his cell, he produced the knife and told staff to let him out. The employee stepped away from the port as Dews remained in his cell. The incident was reported to dispatch around 4:32 p.m. Officers arrived and negotiated with Dews until he relinquished his knife and was handcuffed. He was subsequently transported to the Josephine County Jail, where he was lodged for charges of menacing, unlawful use of a weapon, and coercion. Illinois Valley Fire District units and emergency crews responded to multiple incidents over the weekend. A grass fire was reported Friday around 3:01 p.m. on South Sawyer Avenue at Schumacher Street in Cave Junction. IVFD, Oregon Department of Forestry, Southwest Oregon District, and Rural Metro Fire were dispatched to the scene. Upon arrival, the first arriving engine advised units of a small 6x6 spot fire, and Rural Metro was canceled. The fire was extinguished, and ODF conducted the investigation.

investigation. The next day, around 7:46 p.m., IVFD and American Medical Response were alerted to a traffic accident involving a single vehicle rollover at milepost 24 on U.S. Highway 199 in Gold Canyon. Two involved individuals reported no injuries. The Oregon State Police conducted the investigation. Sunday at 10:54 a.m., crews were dispatched to a structure fire in the 900 block of Idlewild Drive in Cave Junction. IVFD, ODF, and AMR responded to the garage structure fire with potential exposures. ODF successfully suppressed the wildland fire component surrounding the structure, while IVFD personnel extinguished the primary structure fire. A recreational fire was, or rather vehicle, was also sustained fire damage and was subsequently extinguished. Through the coordinated efforts of all on-scene personnel, exotic birds located near the structure were safely rescued and no injuries were reported. Lastly, yesterday at 5:05 p.m., a large vehicle fire occurred at mile marker 16 on Redwood Highway in Selma. Crews responded to the fire, which was put out on arrival of personnel by passersby. The Oregon State Police arrived to complete an investigation of the incident. And we have more local news coming up after this message.

0: incident. And we have more local news coming up after this message.
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0: Local news continues here on KJO. A culvert replacement project is taking place on Oregon Highway 238 west of Medford. The highway will be closed at all times between Ross Lane and Hanley Road while crews replace the culvert and repave the road. Drivers can expect the full closure of the highway at all hours. Workers and equipment will be in the area, and signs and traffic control devices will indicate the closure and detour route. Said detour for traffic through traffic will be on North Ross Lane and West Main Street. Crews will maintain local access to Rogue X and residences east of the closure. Work is expected to be completed by the end of the week. This work is weather-dependent and subject to change. It may also be completed ahead of schedule, so check tripcheck.com for the latest traffic impacts before you travel. In other news, if you operate a food truck and wish to apply for a space at Art Along the Rogue, the food truck application portal will open at 8 a.m. August 17th and close at 5 p.m. on August 28th. Please note, a few changes have been implemented this year. Recognizing the types of hot prepared cuisine and iced and frozen dessert options available at brick-and-mortar restaurants in proximity to Art Along the Rogue, the city is reducing the number of food trucks and cuisine options that have been available before. The city has space for 4 food trucks this year, each serving different cuisine. If the type of cuisine you primarily serve is not one of the available options listed below, it is because similar cuisine is already available within the zone. The cuisine options for this year include barbecue, southern, soul food, chicken, crepes, hot dogs, Indian, Italian, Mediterranean, Mexican, sandwiches and subs, seafood, vegan, or vegetarian. Beginning at 8 a.m. on August 17th, follow the link on our website to apply. KOBI-TV NBC5, in partnership with Southern Oregon University, will host a live debate between Democratic Oregon Governor Tina Kotek and Republican State Senator Christine Drazen Wednesday, October 7th from 7 p.m. to 8 p.m. The debate will originate from the studios of KOBI-TV NBC5 in Medford and will air live on that same station, as well as KOTI-TV NBC2 and stream live on KOBI5.com. The one-hour debate will provide Oregon voters an opportunity to hear the candidates discuss the issues facing the state ahead of the general election, and Northern California voters will learn more about their neighboring state. There will be an opportunity at www.kobi5.com to suggest questions for the candidates in the coming weeks. And lastly, the Grants Pass City Council created the Small Business Task Force to help inform them of issues relevant to business owners in Grants Pass. The city is conducting an online survey on a wide range of topics that will help the task force collect data and prioritize issues impacting the local business community. The survey is open only to business owners conducting business in the city of Grants Pass. Respondents must enter their Grants Pass business tax certificate ID number to complete and submit the survey. If a business owner does not know the ID number, they can call 541-450-6039 for assistance. The survey will close at 11:59 p.m. on Friday, August 31st. And that is your look at local news right here on KJO. I'm Alex Bauer reporting.
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1: 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Well, it's a sunny, warm afternoon, reaching the mid-90s. Tonight, clear skies, low 57, getting really hot tomorrow. Triple digits, they say, sunny and 103. Wednesday, sunny and 102. Thursday, sunny and just shy of 100. Looks like much the same in store for Friday. Yes, the heat is increasing, yeah, especially tomorrow.
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4: Thank you, Aaron. Good afternoon, everyone. Colt Emerson singled to right in the ninth inning to score pinch runner Stuart Fairchild from third for the Seattle Mariners' second straight walk-off victory over the Minnesota Twins 7-6 yesterday. The Mariners had blown a 6-0 lead as the Twins scored five runs in the eighth inning, then tied it on Luke Keschel's leadoff homer in the ninth. Josh Naylor led off the Seattle ninth with a single to right. Victor Robles drilled a shot to center, and Naylor scrambled all the way to third, beating the throw with a hard slide, and Robles took second. Naylor was shaken up on the slide, but walked off the field under his own power and was replaced by Fairchild. Emerson then set a 1-2 pitch off the glove of first baseman Victor Caratini, and Fairchild scored easily. Cole Young had four of Seattle's 14 hits. Emerson, Julio Rodriguez, and Josh Naylor each had two hits. Naylor extended his on-base streak to 24 straight games, currently the longest active streak in the majors. Mariners sit third place in the American League West, three games behind the red-hot Astros. Seattle has today off before hosting a three-game series against the Detroit Tigers starting tomorrow night at 6:40. Seattle Mariners did send Luis Castillo to the Chicago White Sox over the weekend in exchange for Sir Anthony Dominguez, outfielder Nolan Jones, and Chicago's number 15 prospect Boston Smith. Jackson Merrill homered, and Jake Cromwith and Luis Capucino each had an RBI for the Padres in a 5-4 win over the San Francisco Giants Sunday. Willie Adames did single for the Giants in the fourth to send Bryce Eldridge home. Rafael Devers scored two runs, one on the ground out by Drew Kavanaugh and the other on a solo home run in the eighth inning. The Giants are in a selling mode, and it'll be interesting to watch that team today as that trade deadline closes in. San Francisco's in Texas today to begin the three-game series against the Rangers. First pitch at 5 o'clock. The Giants did trade last night and sent a veteran starting pitcher Tyler Mahle to the Atlanta Braves in exchange for right-handed pitcher Anthony Molina. Phillies are acquiring a three-time batting champion Luis Arraez from the Giants in a trade that has the second baseman joining his fifth team in 5 years. Phillies also will receive right-handed reliever Caleb Killian in the trade, while the Giants acquire two minor leaguers, top pitching prospect Ramon Marquez and reliever Gary Marty Gare, according to multiple reports. Elsewhere, Michael Thorbjornsson pumped his right fist after making a 26-foot putt for birdie on his last hole to shoot a 7-under 63 yesterday and reach 18-under par to win his first PGA Tour title by two shots in the Rocket Classic yesterday. Xander Schauffele briefly led during the final round and finished second, two shots behind. It was his third top five finish this season, sixth top ten. Davis Riley was another stroke behind in third, falling

out of the lead with four bogeys. Hideki Matsuyama, Mike Wallace, Christopher Ventura, all were a stroke back tied for fourth. Thorbjørnsen, 24, sealed his spot in the FedEx Cup playoffs after rolling into Motor City ranked 69th in the standings. The top 70 advanced to the postseason after this week's Wyndham Championship. That's sports news. I'm Chuck Benson reporting here on KAJO 99.7 FM, 1270 on the AM band, and streamed at KAJO.com.

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Mellencamp, his cover of Van Morrison's Wild Night on 99.7 KJOE. 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

0: Great work on the piano and the vocals, of course. Vanessa Carlton from 2002, A Thousand Miles. 99.7 KJO, your variety station here in Grants Pass on this Monday afternoon. Now, tomorrow being Tuesday, that means at about this time, our community spotlight will be shining the light on the Josephine County Food Bank. So listen for that tomorrow afternoon. I know I'm looking forward to it.
1: Good evening, folks. My name is Brad. I'll be your waiter tonight.
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1: News, I'm Tom Graham. There's still hope for negotiations with Iran. President Trump says the two sides are talking.
2: When we talk, we say we're talking. If we're not talking, when you ask me, no, we're not talking, I'll say it. But we are talking right now. We're talking, and we're talking at the request of Iran.
1: Trump speaking to reporters today from the Oval Office. The president adds this is Tehran's last chance to forge a deal and avoid further escalation of U.S. strikes against their country. Nearly 60 wildfires are raging in Washington state, many not far from Spokane. Fox Weather's Craig Herrera is there.
3: The air quality here is just terrible. They're asking people to stay indoors. The weather is much improved today with a lack of wind, but the relative humidity is still very low.
1: Almost 2 million acres have burned across the Pacific Northwest. 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
4: Stocks kicked off August with a strong rally on Monday, led by a surge in big tech, while easing geopolitical tensions helped push oil prices sharply lower. The Dow jumped 681 points, or 1.3%. The S&P 500 gained 1.6%, now just a fraction below its all-time high. The NASDAQ led the way, climbing 2.3%. Technology and communication stocks drove the move. Meta surged nearly 6%. Amazon rose more than 4%, reaching a $3 trillion market cap. NVIDIA added 3%, while both Microsoft and Alphabet climbed around 5%. The rebound follows a difficult July for tech as concerns over AI spending

0: weighed on the sector, but stronger-than-expected earnings are restoring confidence with investors, betting that heavy capital investments in AI and data infrastructure would deliver long-term returns. At the same time, oil prices dropped sharply. Brent crude fell 5%. U.S. crude slid more than 7% after President Trump called off a planned strike against Iran and signaled renewed talks. Despite the rally, some caution remains as investors watch both geopolitical developments and the sustainability of tech earnings growth. For now, markets are starting August on a strong footing after a volatile July. I'm Brian Russell with Rubicon Advisors. 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
7: It is me, producer Jim, filling in for Vince. Glad to be here with you today. We got a lot to talk about. So I was trying to put this show together over the weekend. And it just seemed to me that there was just one overarching theme, and it has to do with the rise of socialism and these socialist candidates and what it means for all of us. And there was a lot of examples. So what I'm going to do, we're going to talk about that, obviously. I'm tying it also into the RFK interview with Dana Bash on CNN, which everybody is talking about. If you haven't seen it, stay tuned for this, because that was really a great demonstration of how to handle this media. And of course, everybody's trashing RFK with what he said. Look, you can think what you want about the guy, but the guy reads the material. That's what he does. So he knows his stuff. And he absolutely exposed the fake news media, Dana Bash and CNN, for what they are, which is fraudulent, and how they misguided us during the whole COVID debacle that we went through. And it's going to be evident. I can't wait to share this with you. And then I'm going to wrap it up with Antonin Scalia. What? Antonin Scalia? Yeah, trust me. It's all going to tie in. And it all has to do with this rise in socialism. But first, what I want to get into is the breaking news over the weekend. President Trump had planned a big attack on Iran. Apparently, he held it off. He consulted with Israel, Saudi Arabia. Saudi Arabia wanted them to hold off and not do the attack this weekend. So President Trump didn't do that. Obviously, he doesn't want to make a deal. He does want to make a deal. I'm sorry. He doesn't want to kill people. That's really what it gets down to. And that's it. He addressed this on Air Force One over the weekend.
8: Take many, many years to ever build it back. If it could, I don't think it would be even buildable back. So we had an attack that would be the biggest attack since World War II. And it would have been disastrous for them. And they didn't want us to do it. And frankly, Saudi Arabia didn't want it either. They thought that a deal is imminent. And the deal is imminent, having to do with the Hormuz Strait and also ultimately the denuclearization of Iran. So when I hear that, I say, well, do we want to go and be this? Now, there's a group of people that would like me to just do it. And there's another group of people that does not want me to do it. We'll just see how it is. We're ready to go anytime we want. Would I rather make a deal? I'm not looking to kill people. Because people die, a lot of people die, and we don't want that. So they asked us, Iran specifically, but the other three said we really... I asked Saudi Arabia, the king. I said, the crown prince. I said, what would you rather do? Would you rather have us do this or not? And they said, we would much prefer a deal as opposed to an attack, because you don't know where these attacks lead. I mean, will they be flooded with people pouring into their country and disaster? A lot of bad things can happen.
7: See, that's part of the consideration a lot of people don't take into account, is if you were to have this massive bombing, you're going to create a refugee crisis. So you have a lot of Iranians who don't want to be a part of this. They're going to lose their access to electricity. If they don't have power, it's going to be hard for them to eat. It's going to be hard for supply chains to be kept up. So people are going to actually be in danger of dying from other things. And it's the people that we don't want to harm. And what are they going to do? They're going to flood into the surrounding countries. And those surrounding countries don't want to have a refugee crisis. It's so much more complicated than just we have to bomb them to bring them to the table. There are many other considerations we have to take into account. I think that's what the president's doing. He's wise in doing this. Do we all want it wrapped up now? Yes. Do we want it wrapped up tomorrow? Yes, absolutely. Did this need to be done? Yes, I believe so. For 47 years, we have been dealing with the Iran problem. I remember it. I don't know if you even remember the TV show Nightline with Ted Koppel. Nightline was developed because of the Iran hostage crisis when they took over our embassy in 1979 and the Ayatollah was installed as the supreme leader. We had hostages there.
9: for 400.

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1: 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The Vince Show.
6: It's the Vince Show. Vince enjoying a nice vacation. This is producer Jim in for Vince today. Let's take a call real here quick before we move on to, I want to get into this RFK thing, and that's what we're going to get into. But let's hear from Dave right now. Dave, what's going on?
7: Man, I love your show. You guys really have the premier show. I think I have this stuff figured out with Rhino soon. I think that Tillis, Massey, Cornyn, Ditch, Mitch, Cassidy, Rhino soon, I think, is working with the Party of Satan Democrats to lose in November because they hate Trump. And I think Trump is getting too close to their cabal. I think that's what's really going on. Because even Ditch Mitch supported Trump the first term, you know, getting judges in and stuff like that. He was pretty clueless the rest of the time. But this term, the Senate, under Rhino Thune, is doing everything they can to stall Trump. Look at the Pulte Clayton thing. You know, they and Vince was all over that.
6: Yep.
7: I think they're going to doing the same thing with Blanche. I think that's what it's up to. I think Trump is getting too close to him.
6: Well, I think there is definitely something to that, because it has been said before that Republicans actually like to be in the minority, because then they don't have any responsibility. And then they can sit back on the sidelines and just complain about the Democrats and whatever they're doing. And we have these ideas and we want to put these ideas forth, but, you know, the majority won't let us and we don't have a voice. Well, now that they have a voice, they're being shown that they really don't want to pass those ideas. They talk about them all the time, and they talk about them when they're in the minority because they sound good. And

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7: It is producer Jim in for Vince, and yes, you can feel free to give us a call if you want. All right, this weekend, what everybody was talking about was the RFK appearance on CNN with Dana Bash, and it got a little bit heated, and today, of course, all the liberal punditry is making fun of RFK, calling him a whack and a kook and a nut job, and he was given all the wrong information, and that's no way to treat a journalist, quote-unquote journalist. Well, actually, it is the appropriate way to treat the a journalist of somebody of the caliber of some of Dana Bash and her ilk. The Jake Tappers of the world.

0: And this is where RFK goes into the constitutional rights part of it. Listen to this.
1: Well, during COVID, we completely dismantled our constitutional rights. We began censoring people in violation of the First Amendment.
2: But I'm not, you're saying what not to do. I'm asking what to do. But I want to talk about...
1: Well, that's something to do. That is the number one priority. We protect the Constitution. The Constitution was written...
2: Forgive me, but you're talking about rights, and I'm asking about a potential public health crisis that is coming. But I do want to
1: And one of the mistakes we made in the last time was suppressing those rights so people weren't being heard. The doctors who were saying you're doing it wrong were being marginalized and vilified.
2: Yeah, and because again, I really want to move on, but
1: you were part of the problem.
2: No, I wasn't part of the problem.
1: There was absolute press malpractice.
0: Absolutely correct. Absolutely correct. They were party propagandists at the time. They were not giving you news. They were not doing any reporting. They were spouting what the government was telling you, what the quote unquote experts were telling you. But it was only certain experts. It was their experts that they wanted to listen to, and not other experts who maybe had a different idea that didn't go along with the narrative. That's what it was. I love the part of that at the last part right there where she's like, I really want to move on. Yes, I bet you do want to move on because you don't want to be called out. I'm glad he called her out there. And he continued. He directly went after CNN during this exchange.
2: Let me just say for the record that I am not saying that the entire way that the COVID reaction was accurate. It was a scary time. And people made mistakes. Absolutely.
1: You were scaring people.
2: Why are you saying that?
1: Because that was the job of CNN.
2: Okay.
1: Was to put the chyrons up about how many people are
2: dying. We were trying to be, we were listening to the leaders in this country, including the president, who had a daily press conference explaining what was going on and trying to listen.
1: Were you listening? I want to talk to the measles. Actually, were you reading the measles yourself?
0: Look, she tries to just shift it to a completely different argument. And we got something about the measles on that too, as well. But look at what she did, and look at what happened. RFK was so right. They had the chyron up there with the death total numbers, with the hospitalization numbers, with the numbers of ICUs that were full, with the numbers of doctors, you know, who were overwhelmed. And they would put stories up talking about how much these doctors just couldn't handle it anymore. You know, they were getting depressed. You know, some of them, you would see social media posts about it as well. Let me tell you something. Because we are listening to the experts, my wife almost died during this whole thing. This is how bad COVID was. What they did to us was ridiculous. She was in the hospital for 8 days, and I was not allowed to go up and see her. The most I could do was bring her a shake in the lobby, and that's it. And I had to call every day, every couple of hours, to see how she was doing. And then they gave her remdesivir, which during the hearing last week, one of the senators said that the medical professionals were jokingly calling it remdeath is near. And this had, in my opinion, I'm not a doctor, but in my opinion, this worsened the condition and kept her in the hospital longer. And the long-term effects, her hair fell out. And it was horrible. We got her out the day before Thanksgiving, and she was like a zombie at the table. Because we listened to the experts and what they said. And then when my father-in-law died, we had to have a drive-through funeral. What's a drive-through funeral? They had to prop the casket in the window of the funeral home, and people could drive by and look through their car window into this window to pay their final respects. This is what they did to us. This goes back to what he said about our constitutional rights. They completely took over our lives. You want to know what communism looks like? These social democrats that are on the rise, I told

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10: You're darn tootin'. That's exactly what we're doing. There's a lot of damage done. I think I just went over a bunch of it right there. I'm looking for things to talk about here on X, any updates and breaking news and everything. Here's an argument right now going on with somebody who's called a health ranger, and apparently he allegedly has a 150-plus IQ. He's a food lab director, best-selling author of a book on food forensics, and he's arguing with a doctor. He said, "I don't trust any person who's COVID-vaxxed. It shows a total lack of intelligence and critical thinking. Plus, it reveals a twisted and artificial obedience to the falsified appearance of authority. People like that should never be trusted." Well, part of the problem with that, though, is there's a lot of people that if they wanted to keep their job, they had to get vaxxed. I mean, don't forget that part about it. You remember that? You had to have your little card with you that proved that you were vaccinated. before you

0: and go to certain places, and people would treat you like you were a leper if you didn't have your card. Those were really, really rough times for all of us. It's something that we don't ever want to go through again. But like I just reiterated with Dana Bashan, what she just said, she's already preparing us for the next pandemic. We can't let them do that to us again. Everybody says now, well, never comply. If it happens again, we're not going to do it. Don't be so sure of that. There's a contingent of people who will, absolutely. They're out there right now. Every time you go to the grocery store and you see the person with the mask on, they're still out there. They're still abiding, even though they don't have to. Even though the proof right in front of them, where people are unmasked all over the place, and they'll still go into a public place and wear a mask. I'll never forget, I was out on a morning walk, and some dude came jogging past me, wearing a mask. The absolute dumbest thing I've ever seen in my life. And I've seen a lot of dumb things. Gonna get back to RFK and Dana Bash. There's a lot more on that coming up. You want to give me a call, 844-484-3872. 844 for the USA. It's Jim and for Vince on The Vince Show.
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5: Fox News, I'm John Saucier. President Trump says the U.S. and Iran have begun a new round of peace talks after calling off massive strikes over the weekend. President Trump offering a warning to Iran.
6: This is the last chance. This is not something that, if it doesn't happen, this is the last chance for them to sign a good document.
5: Incident commander for California's Incident Management Team 7, Tom Klimo, with an update to damage done by wildfires in Spokane, Washington, as nearly 65,000 people are evacuated from that area.
7: By our estimates, we've lost upwards of 700 structures. Had aerial flyovers this morning and last night late to validate some of those losses, but there's still large question marks about the total loss.
5: The Washington state government's waiting on the federal aid. The governor says they've had good talks with the White House and they do expect federal relief soon. 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
9: 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I am producer Jim Verde in for Vince, who's on a much-needed and much-deserved vacation. Okay, there was one more clip I wanted to play for you, because I think one of the reasons that CNN had RFK on was to basically blame him for the measles outbreak in the country. Never mind that we had 20 million illegals come in the country with no vaccination records or anything like that, but it's all RFK's fault.
10: The measles cases in the U.S. just reached a 35-year high. The second record-breaking year in a row, 93% of these cases are among the unvaccinated. The outbreak has happened on your watch. And even before becoming HHS secretary, for years, you have been one of the leading voices questioning the efficacy of vaccines. Do you accept some responsibility for this measles outbreak?
11: Absolutely not. First of all, this is an international outbreak. And we're doing better at handling it than any country in the world. Mexico has 15 times the amount of measles per capita that we have. Canada has 4 times the amount of measles. England has two times the amount of measles. Did I cause those measles outbreaks?
10: You're the most famous

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0: Woman, I don't know. I mean, I'm not a biologist. I don't know. I can't decide. That's not up to me if people protest.
1: I don't think that's relevant to...
2: Well, you just said if it increases the spread of the virus, I'm just asking, should we limit it?
1: Well, I'm not in a position to determine what the government can do in a forceful way.
2: Well, you make all kinds of recommendations. You make comments on dating, on baseball, on everything you can imagine. I'm just asking, you just said that protests increase the spread. No. I'm just asking, should we try to limit the protests?
1: No, I think I would leave that to people who have more of a position to do that. I can tell you.
2: Government stopping people from going to church, Dr. Fauci?
1: Yeah.
2: Last week in the Calvary Chapel case, 5 liberals on the Supreme Court said it was okay for Nevada to limit church services. Justice Gorsuch said it best. He said there's no world in which the Constitution permits Nevada to favor Caesar's Palace over Calvary Chapel. I'm just asking, is there a world where the Constitution says you can favor one First Amendment liberty protesting over another practicing your faith?
1: I'm not favoring anybody over anybody. I'm just making a statement that's a broad statement that avoid crowds of any type, no matter where you are.
0: You were favoring people over other people. You absolutely were. That's why you wouldn't answer the question. You knew that was wrong. You knew you couldn't say people shouldn't protest. You wouldn't say it, even though you knew that's exactly where it was going. So Jordan was right. It's okay for people to be locked out of their church, but no, they should go out and protest with no masks on in the streets and gathering together. It's a horrible, horrible time and a horrible person. Coming up next, I want to break down these socialist grocery stores and some of these socialist candidates. Want to stick around for this. Jim in for Vince.
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6: Fox News, I'm Tom Graham. President Trump says this is Iran's last chance, referring to new talks, latest talks with Tehran.
7: I want to give them every last chance before decapitation. Very tough to do what we have planned, still planned. We'll see what happens.
6: Now, the president has threatened to further escalate military action against Iran. However, there's currently a pause on strikes for negotiations. Investigators giving new details about the weekend shooting at an In-N-Out Burger in Idaho.
8: Investigators say the gunman acted alone. He's been identified as 24-year-old Chad Williams. But law enforcement says they're still trying to figure out why he killed 3 people and injured 7 more. This says police praise an armed citizen and an off-duty state trooper for engaging the attacker and stopping more people from getting hurt.
6: Fox's Max Gordon, America's listening to Fox News.
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8: It's Jim Verde, producer Jim, in for Vince today. Thanks for joining me. We'll have guest hosts all week long this week as Vince is on vacation, and I appreciate you joining me today. So this socialism thing, I just played for you the Mamdani, and I explained the grocery stores and how it's not going to work. But here's the thing about it. Like, just like they said when she talked about the library card like thing, because she can't say an ID. They can't tell you necessarily who they are, and they're hiding it. I just heard Donald Trump, he's taking questions in the Oval Office right now, and he was asked about one of these candidates that's running, the mayor, I forget of which city now. But he said she's a communist. She says she's a socialist, but she's a communist. That's the trick. They're trying to make socialism cool. One of them that just won in Colorado won a primary, Milot Kiros. She's a Democrat socialist as well. Margaret Hoover from Firing Line.

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8: It's The Vince Show. It's producer Tim in for Vince today. Let's go. Debbie's been holding for a long time. Let's see what Deb wants to talk about. Good. Thank you for holding, Debbie.
9: First of all, Jim, you're doing a wonderful job.
8: Thank you.
9: And I have a COVID story to tell you.
8: Okie doke.
9: In 2020, my dad got the vaccine, and a few weeks later, he wasn't feeling well, so I took him to the ER. Of course, I couldn't go in with him because of COVID restraints.
8: Yeah, I know that.
9: And they took him over to the COVID hospital. And thank goodness he was on the first floor, so I could stand in their flower bed and look in his window and talk to him on the phone until he went on the ventilator. And then I would just go and stand in the flower bed and look at him. Okay, he passed away, and we had a service at the cemetery for him. Everyone had to stay in their vehicles. No one could get out of their cars. And so he passed away. But this is the main thing. There was a program by the government, and it paid for his total funeral because he died of COVID.
8: That's interesting. Yes. I'd never heard anything like that before. I'm going to have to look into that. But it almost sounds like a CYA kind of deal where they're trying to stop lawsuits. So maybe they paid.
9: Yeah.
8: Well, I'm sorry to hear that. That's just a horrible, horrible story. It was a horrible, horrible time.
9: Yeah, but I'm just thinking, does that not kind of admit guilt if you pay for a funeral that...
8: You would think.
9: Otherwise, the person would pay for?
8: That's a logical conclusion. I appreciate it. Thank you, Debbie. Thanks for sticking on so long. I appreciate you calling. Thanks for that call. Couple things to close this out today. So what is this going to cost the Democrats? Everything that we've talked about today, is this going to cost Democrats at all? They're not getting popular. That's the thing. Everybody's complaining about Republicans, but Democrats are not getting popular. Harry Enten says people don't think that they're going to be able to do anything about any of these issues anyway. Listen to this.
10: Argue the biggest red flag that Democrats have, the biggest red flag, look at this, it's apathy, not believing that Democrats can change anything, because the impacts of Democratic policies on your cost of living, only 41% say help, hurt, or wouldn't change it. The clear majority, nearly 3 in 5, 59%. So look, these are all the red flags. If in fact Democrats can't take back control of either the House and or the Senate, and if Trump can stop them, this is what's going on.
8: So that's it. See, people aren't happy with Democrats. They don't think anything's going to

0: change. There may be all these polls out there, or this or that, and somebody else is leading. And they were always, at this time of year anyway, they were always leaning towards the Democrat candidate and then tighten up at the end. I've seen another poll with that freak Tallarico leading Ken Paxton by a couple of points. Tallarico is not going to win in Texas. He's just not. We've elected Ken Paxton to statewide office three times already. We know the baggage. We're familiar with it. A lot of it is made up garbage. A lot of it is because people don't like him. He was not a squish like many in the Texas legislature are, including the Speaker of the Texas House. Pay no attention. People aren't happy with Democrats. We can win this. This is what I want you to take away from today. We can still win. Fight, inform people, inform friends, knock on doors, have conversations. That's the way to do it. Jim and for Vince on The Vince Show.
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5: News. I'm John Saucier. President Trump says the United States and Iran began a new round of peace talks after he called off massive strikes against the country over the weekend.
6: This is the last chance. This is not something that, if it doesn't happen, this is the last chance for them to sign a good document.
5: FBI Director Kash Patel with a trip to Wisconsin speaking to law enforcement about violent crimes and fraud. He says he can't comment on the midterm elections, but it's important to prioritize law enforcement.
7: When you have these brave men and women of law enforcement who come together and work with the FBI and the interagency, this is what happens. The largest criminal reduction in U.S. history under the Trump administration has been delivered under these last 16 months.
5: Patel joined by Congressman Derek Van Orden of Wisconsin's 3rd District. Democrats Emily Berg and Rebecca Cook will compete to see who face him during the midterms. America is listening to Fox News.
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I'll be

0: Howard Jones, things can only get better. 99.7 KJO, more music, more variety in moments. Aaron, very glad to be here with you on this Monday late afternoon. And a community reminder now brought to you by the Friends of the Josephine County Fairgrounds. 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And they request that you RSVP by Thursday the 6th by calling 541-474-6400. 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